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1: Good evening, Kathy Kennedy for Kinship Radio. That was Leanna Crawford with Still Waters. Well, breakfast for dinner was always a big hit in my house. So, Maddie, if you're having breakfast for dinner, what's it gotta be?
2: Toast or blueberry waffles.
1: Ooh, yeah. Very simple, but also very delicious. Great choices. Up next is Matt Maher. Gonna be all right. I'm Kathy Kennedy for Kinship Radio.

0: Good evening, Kinship Radio. I'm Kathy Kennedy. That was Matt Maher. Gonna be all right. So, dinner for breakfast. How about you, Bruce?
1: You get an English muffin, egg, and ham, and then a certain type of cheese that's available at stores, Gouda, because okay. It's so Gouda.
0: Okay, Bruce, I see what you did there. Sounds also very delicious. Now it's Seth Schleter with Counting My Blessings. I'm Kathy Kennedy for Kinship Radio. It's like you

0: Kinship Radio. I'm Kathy Kennedy. Hope you're having a wonderful evening. That was Jordan Felice. Praise God for that. Well, you want to wrap up your summer on a high note with an awesome concert. Jeremy Camp is going to be at the Steele County Free Fair tomorrow night. We would love to see you there. Meet some of your Kinship Radio hosts, to the Kinship table, and register for some great prizes. And just say hi. Love to see you. Love to see you there. John Reddick and Thunderstorm Artists also going to be performing. So it's going to be a great show. We would love to see you there. I don't know if I said that already, but it's going to be a great time. Jeremy Camp is up next with his latest. I'm Kathy Kennedy for Kinship Radio.
1: If you see an emergency vehicle, pull to the right. If you are passing someone, pass on the left. Sometimes you can turn right on red. Other times you can't. You have rules at work, too. It might be mandatory lunch, specified break times, a policy on sick leave. There may be rules for personal phone calls, and you might even need to navigate the strange waters of office politics. Kids have rules to follow, and sometimes you'll need to remind them more than once. And once you understand that there are rules to follow, everywhere you go, it's easy to understand that God has rules that should be followed, too. When those rules are followed, things just seem to go better. God knows they will. Breaking rules often leads to corrective action, but with God, it can also lead to forgiveness as you agree to walk fresh steps with a good God. Walk on. 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

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My name is Kathy Kennedy, and here's your Kinship Radio weather forecast. Tonight, mostly cloudy with a chance for rain and lows in the upper 60s. Tomorrow, mostly cloudy, slight chance for rain in the afternoon with highs in the low 80s. 74 Rochester, we're at 70 in Fort Dodge, 78 in the Twin Cities, and 74 in Mankato. Here's Chandler Moore with God, I'm Just Grateful. I'm Kathy Kennedy for Kinship Radio.

Good evening, Kinship Radio. I'm Kathy Kennedy. Cochran and Company there, What Grace Can Do. Well, I want to talk about the power of prayer. Who's the biggest prayer warrior in your life? For me, it is probably my mom. She's been there for me through thick and thin, and prayer has been a huge part of that. And now I'm finding that my daughter always asks me to pray for her when she's going through something. And sometimes you just need someone to come alongside you and pray the words that you just can't say, you know, yourself. Just you need them to say it on your behalf. That's why the Kinship Radio prayer line is so amazing. It's such a great resource. 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Click on prayer line. You can pray for one person, all of them, or you can leave a prayer of your own. And then here's the really cool thing. You can see how many people have prayed for you. And it's just so encouraging to know that there are people that maybe you don't even know that are lifting you up in prayer. So check it out and then just see what God does. Here's I Am They and Scars. I'm Kathy Kennedy for Kinship Radio.

0: Good evening. My name is Kathy Kennedy, and this is your Kinship Radio Fun Fact of the Day. It's Never Give Up Day. So I just had a conversation with a woman who rode from Monterey, California, all the way to Kauai, Hawaii. It was like a 2,800-mile journey, and it took, I think, 40 days. There was a team of four that went. They just kind of took turns. And they did sleep, but they took turns rowing and they made it there. And what an inspiration, she said, just getting to connect with God every single night. I was blown away. Anyway, you can do hard things is what she said. And I want to just encourage you today that you can do hard things. And if you're going through something, you're in the middle of it, just remember today is Never Give Up Day. You can keep going. So there's your Kinship Radio Fun Fact of the Day. Franny Cash is up next. Jesus All Along. I'm Kathy Kennedy for Kinship Radio.
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Good evening. My name is Kathy Kennedy, and this is Kinship Radio. That was Freena Cash and her latest, Jesus All Along. Well, thank you so much for spending the past couple hours with me. Yeah. And coming up after 8 o'clock, got your programs such as Truth for Life with Alistair Begg. And then Focus on the Family is 8:30, followed by Dr. David Jeremiah and Turning Point, Family Life Today at 9:30, and then at 10 o'clock, Haven Today. So stick around for all those great programs. Right now, it's Brandon Lake, and we praise you. I'm Kathy Kennedy for Kinship Radio.

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0: that all the days of our lives have been written in your book before one of them came to be. We won't die a minute before you've planned for us. And that one day, through death, we will actually be ushered directly into your presence. What a wonder, what a message, what a privilege, what a Savior, in whose name we pray. Amen.
1: I'm Bob Lapine. We are glad you've joined us today. Now that we've learned from Daniel's visions about what lies ahead, how are we to live until Christ returns? We'll look for answers to that question as we begin a study in 1 Thessalonians tomorrow. The Bible teaching of Alistair Begg is furnished by Truth for Life, where the learning is for living.
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3: I'm Ruth Kramer with Mission Network News. 12 hours separated two massive deadly earthquakes in Indonesia's East Nusa Tenggara province. After over 1,000 aftershocks, many slept outside for fear they'd be buried in rubble. The quake destroyed power lines, making rescue efforts to remote villages even more difficult. A3's country director, Duserti Purba, says they're working to help the displaced survivors.
4: They need clean water, food, and medical care. And what we can do is channel aid through our network, send money, and ask them to buy the clean water and food and medical care.
3: Tents are serving as temporary emergency rooms. Some people fled to the hills and are starving. Pray that the injured receive care, and the disaster relief efforts open people to Jesus. And the United States has imposed a fuel blockade on Cuba for over 6 months. Today, there are shortages not only of electricity, food, water, and basic daily supplies, but also of hope.
5: The vast majority of Cubans are in a state of deep despair.
3: Moises Perez-Padron is the director of RTM Cuba, Transworld Radio's partner in Cuba. The power grid for the entire nation has collapsed no fewer than 6 times this year. Padron says it's become common to have electricity for just 3 or 4 hours a day. The crisis is complicated and made worse by the U.S. blockade, but also arises from decades of underinvestment by its leaders. Ask God to bring change, especially spiritually.
5: People are looking to place their trust in something. We know and continue to proclaim that Jesus Christ is the answer.
3: Pray for Padron's team as they record new programs that speak biblical hope. 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I'm Ruth Kramer.
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11: Imagine being in the woods and you're all alone and there's no moon, just shadows everywhere you look. And it's totally dark. The night is filled with strange, unsettling sounds. You've got no light, no map, no trails to follow, and you are lost. Well, I'm John Fuller, and today on Focus on the Family with Jim Daly, we're going to hear about the difficult journey that many married couples face when they have a child with special needs. It's a lot like being lost and alone in the woods. But we have good news for you, a message of hope and help, and we're so glad you've joined us.
12: John, that's a great way to describe it. I don't think I need to say much more. I'm looking forward to the discussion. It's not a light-hearted discussion. I mean, when you get married, you say the I do's. Of course, we have the wonderful vows that we give each other, you know, for better or worse, for richer or poor, in sickness or in health. And then things begin to happen. You know, you stand at the altar that day and nothing can conquer the two of you. You're going for it. You have your dreams and this is what life is going to look like. And it begins to unfold. And as any mature person knows who's been married for a while, it doesn't unfold the way you envision it in those early days. Mm-hmm. There's different things that happen. And one of the things that can happen is when you have a child with special needs. There are many people that experience this, and we want to encourage you and help you do the best job you can do, especially as believers in Christ, and to be able to honor that life that God has placed in your care. Mm-hmm. And it's a big challenge, and people, it's a burden too, but can we find the joy in the journey?
11: Yeah.
12: And we're going to talk about that today.
11: And we're going to talk specifically about marriage. And you know, Jim, as you know, for 20 years now, we've had a special needs journey that has required hundreds, actually thousands of hours of meetings and appointments and therapists in the home to do, you know, occupational and physical therapy and paperwork. Oh my goodness, we have boxes of paperwork. All of that is just kind of under the surface of normal life. Mm-hmm. And so what we find is that we're exhausted and emotionally just, it's very difficult to come together. And so there have been times we've been pretty empty as a couple, which is why I'm glad we have our guests here today, because they're really dialed into this topic. Dr. Todd and Kristen Evans join us, and they're authors and speakers and entrepreneurs and their parents who are passionate about helping other parents who have special needs kids. And Todd and Kristen have a book that really forms the basis for our conversation today, How to Build a Thriving Marriage as You Care for Children with Disabilities. They also have a website that's very helpful, disabilityparenting.com.
12: And let me say this, we're going to say it a couple of times, John. If you are in this situation or know somebody in this situation, let's get this content to you, and we'll talk about that throughout the program today. Mm-hmm. Let me say welcome to both of you. It's good to have you here.
13: Thank you so much, Jim. We're excited to be here.
12: You describe in the book, and this is the opening, which was so cleverly done by the team, but you describe this moment as a survival internship, I think you're doing in grad school. Did you do this together?
14: Yes.
12: Yeah, oh, great.
14: We did it together.
12: This sounds like something every married couple should do.
13: It was a test on our marriage.
12: This should be our marriage counseling effort. But describe what happened and why you apply it to this parenting moment that you guys experienced. And we'll get into more of the details of that. But what was this outdoors adventure all about?
13: Well, it was part of the first thing you do in this graduate year-long internship. And we were with a group of eight other people. But I think every couple thinking about getting married should do this, actually, mm-hmm. because it was a test on our marriage. And basically, we were dropped out in the middle of the wilderness with a topographical map, not a trail map, a compass, and anything else?
14: Basic supplies. We knew they were going to take us at some point. So they had us pack bags and all that.
13: Drop us off in the middle of the night.
12: But pretty light.
14: I mean, a full backpacking.
13: Okay. For 14 days.
12: So we 14
13: days. 14 okay. days.
14: So 14
12: days.
14: Isn't
12: day there some kind of
11: a reality TV show like this, right?
12: Survival, yeah. Whatever. So, okay, yeah. So tell me about the experience.
14: So, yeah, so they just dropped us off in the middle of the wilderness. So we had to kind of find our bearings, figure out where we were on the map. We argued a lot as a group, as a couple, as well, and trying to figure it out. No, we should go this way. No, the river is showing us this, you know, and let's climb a tree and see what's over there. And, you know,
13: we wandered all these in ideas. The same circle for a whole day.
14: Yeah.
13: Ended up without water one night. Mm-hmm. You know, it was really fun.
12: Yeah, and, but it gave you some insights into communication, I'm sure, and
13: working together.
12: You're saying at one point you were lost. I mean, that kind of summarizes the comparison, I think, parenting with special needs kids. You're not expecting us. You're kind of lost in an emotional fog, a spiritual fog. Describe that comparison now.
13: Well, you just feel stressed, you know, fear and anxiety starts, you know, we didn't find that the water that, you know, one night, and you're like, are we ever going to get out of here? And then you quickly learn, and similar to parenting a child with special needs, you have to quickly learn advanced skills, wilderness survival skills. Mm. You're isolated out there.
14: The consequences of your choices are so much more impactful on your life that, you know, if you're out in the wilderness, you know, there's no water hose. There's no where to go get water. If you don't have water and you haven't prepared right, you're going to suffer and right. potentially, you know, end up in a terrible place. And I think the same kind of thing with our family. The consequences of not being able to take care of our child literally every day was life or death decisions and how we chose to care for her and for what we did and had choices that we made, and that level of impact, that's stressful. It wears on you.
12: You know, and I think for those of us that haven't experienced that, it's hard to imagine what that would feel like, where you've got that constant pressure that you could lose your child if you're not hyper-vigilant. And to be hyper-vigilant all the time wears you down in so many ways, relationally with each other and just running a business. I mean, Todd, I can't believe that you were running businesses at this time too, trying to keep that all moving. Your first date night, though, had some issues related to it. Am I right?
13: We didn't want to be in the same room with each other.
12: Oh, well, that's an issue.
13: That point. Let alone the same car. Night,
12: Describe that. Okay, so why? I mean, here you guys are, you're in the fight of your life trying to get it together. Some people are thinking you're back to back, you're bound by your marriage covenant. You guys are Christian believers, and you couldn't do a date night with each other.
14: That what you're describing is really true the first 3 or 4 months. We had back to back. We had each other.
13: We
14: started grieving together the initial loss. But then as time grew on, this is a year and a half into our daughter being born after, at this point, we had the first date night. By that time, we had almost drifted apart. Our grief journeys were different. Our needs were different. Our focuses. I became very fixated on just survival of the family and finances. She was still caught up in a lot of the emotions and the grief and trauma of it all. So at this point, we weren't really together as a couple. We were functioning as caregiving parents that were partners.
13: Business partners.
12: Your daughter's ailments, her difficulties, just to give a picture for the audience, because we haven't really touched on that. So what were you dealing with day to day, and describe that stress that it added to you?
13: She came home from the NICU after 3 months on 4 machines, and it was 24 hours taking care of her before we finally got nursing help. And she would go into medical emergencies and an instant have to, you know, go back to the hospital. Sometimes I ended up, you know, at a hospital 4 hours away. And so he's, you know, trying to work. And so we're separated. And then that chronic stress, you know, like you mentioned, that begins to impact the marriage.
12: And these were, had difficulties with just about every organ.
14: Breathing. So we had a breathing machine, oxygen, the feeding tube. We had a little NICU bed I built that was at the foot of our bed. So it was 24 hours. We couldn't
13: looking
14: go into our room.
13: Looking at the machines, the heart rate.
12: The beeper goes off.
14: Yeah. The beep's going off.
12: 2 in the morning.
14: You had to wake up every 2 hours oxygen. To change her formula and things. So very little sleep.
12: Let me take us back to date night. You don't want to be in the room together. Describe emotionally where you guys were at, that's where the stress was coming out. I mean, all of us in marriage, we have things that happen. It may not be this circumstance, But something will happen where there's stress, a loss of life in the family. Something is introduced into the marriage relationship that creates this stress. And so often, the way we deal with that, I think, correct me if I'm wrong, but I think the way we deal with it is we feel safe with our partner. And so that stress comes at you, the spouse. And that's the way the other spouse is dealing with it. It's not helpful, obviously, and it's hurtful and all those things. But just describe that in your own personal way, how that played out, to where you didn't want to be in the room together.
13: I would say very, very deep hurt and mistrust.
14: Yeah, she was looking to me for help and emotional support. I was at my emotional threshold. I could not take anymore. So it was kind of like I had my shield up, just blocking everything she threw at me for emotional support and said, I can't deal with this.
13: Get over it.
14: Deal with it on your own.
12: Can I ask you, as gently as possible, though, I think for men, we don't know where to go. And we want to be someone who can solve this for our wives. And we don't have the answer. And we do not do well when we don't have answers.
14: Absolutely.
12: It's the way we're wired. So we tend to pull back, to withdraw. Is that what you did?
14: It withdraw into work, into caring for the family, looking over the finances, the day-to-day medical stuff. You know, that was all I had. You know, it was the last bit of energy. No energy left over to care for my wife. And so that built up resentment and hurt for her.
13: But I, in the beginning, came to him and would say, I'm just having a hard time. And depression, you know, I'm having postpartum depression. He's like, oh, you don't need help. And then I'd say, you know, it was a really sad day at I did most of the doctor's appointments where I got devastating news, you know, and I would come home and say the doctors just, they said she'd never walk, never talk, never get off the feeding tube. And
12: so you're taking all this initial emotional trauma.
13: The grief and the trauma and the daily. And he said, okay, I've had a really stressful day. What do I need to do? Does she need medicines? Solution focused.
12: Right.
13: Never heard me say, I am sad. I am struggling. And he's like, we gotta move on.
12: Yeah.
13: I felt so invalidated. Probably invalidated is the word that the hurt.
12: So that first date night you guys were doing to try to get healthier, did you end in a better place, or was it the second date night? How did your date night experience go from there on out?
13: I'm talking too much.
12: No, I mean, this is good. I appreciate it. Man, people are going, you're really digging in here, Jim. But this is for all of us.
14: Right.
13: We want people to know.
12: Yeah, and if I so appreciate that.
13: I'd be surprised if couples weren't struggling, honestly.
14: Oh,
13: and we
14: course.
13: Can feel so alone
14: even
13: in
14: without
13: that.
14: Children with disabilities.
13: Yes.
12: It's obviously such a hard you stayed journey. Married. So I'm just, that's the question before we go to break here. Just, you know, when did you see that change in your heart when you said, I'm looking forward to date night this week?
14: It's probably the third or fourth date night, I guess. I can't remember exactly which one. But we said, let's go do something together. And
13: we just drove.
14: And said, let's just drive, see where we end up.
12: Right.
14: Let's just drive. And she's kind of like, I don't really want to. And I was like, no, let's just go. And let's, you know, just see where we end up. So we started driving, heading out, and ended up at a lake in our area that we were at, about 25 minutes away or so. And just got out, you know, water and nature have always been a big part of us and in our time together. And just stood there on the dock, just looking out over the water, just that reflective moment a little bit, and just started talking. And
12: wow, that's a pretty picture, though.
13: And, yeah, we actually talked.
14: And that was the first time in a long time we'd really taken the space and the time to talk and look at it. And, and you know, you said, you know, you put your words.
13: I don't want to be married to you anymore. I was that hurt.
12: Wow.
15: Yeah, this is Focus on the Family with Jim Daly, and our guests today are Kristen and Todd Evans, and they're being very candid about the challenges in their marriage and kind of the emptiness and the aloneness they felt. 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
12: Kristen, that is a serious thing to say to your husband. I don't want to be married to you anymore. I mean, that would catch my attention. What was the next thing that happened? Todd, how did you respond to that?
14: Well, I mean, it's somewhat kind of already knew that she had those feelings because there's been the distance between us for months and months now. So it was kind of crushing to hear, you know, the person you love say those kind of words to you.
12: Did you hear it as a cry for help or a verdict from a judge?
14: I wouldn't say necessarily either one of those. It was more of I have to do something. Again, somewhat, it wasn't really the solutions focus of men like you were talking about earlier. This was, I hear her deep soul. I hear her calling out, saying this, and I've got to do something different. I want something to be different. And this has to be the moment that things change and change directions tremendously. And so I just had to look at her and say, Kristen, I'm not going to give up on us. I haven't given up on us. I want to be married to you and we can do this. Let's try to make this work.
12: And Kristen, I mean, in that moment, how did you feel? Was that enough? Obviously you're here, so we know the rest of the story, as Paul Harvey would say. But in that moment, there was no concreteness. Mm-hmm. There was nothing guaranteed, obviously. So when Todd expressed that, how did your heart feel?
13: I felt heard for the first time in a very long time. And I was amazed that he was going back to our wedding vows. And he said, I don't know how we're going to do this with God, who, you know, was holding us together with that third strand, even though, you know, there's no way we could have kept ourselves together at our marriage at that point. And I felt like after all we've done, we've hurt each other, all we've gone through, all we're going through, we don't even know how we're going to survive, you know, my mental health, our daughter's life, our marriage. And he's saying, I'm not giving up on us. I hear you. He didn't say, I hear you. That
12: but
13: came
12: you
13: later.
12: You felt it.
13: I felt it.
12: Yeah.
13: And that recommitment of knowing what our vows meant now, knowing what faithfulness meant, that was the turning point.
12: Which was, the way I read it, you know, a good foundation, because it didn't just get better. I mean, that's part of it. And Kristen, you mentioned it, the mental health wall that you hit. Begin, of course, because you're standing in despair and this grief that you're describing and taking the brunt of things. And Todd, I'm sure doing the best you can, limited, you know, trying to keep all these plates spinning, your special needs daughter. And those of us that haven't gone through that experience can only imagine the pressures you're feeling. But there was a pretty dark day. Can you describe that?
13: There was a dark half a year, and it just got to the point I just felt so alone and hopeless. And, you know, we're able to talk about this now, but at the time, this was part of the hurt. You know, I told Todd, I'm struggling. I think I need to go to counseling. I'm reliving the trauma of the pregnancy over and over. And he was like, we don't have the money. We don't have the time. You know, and so that just built to the point. And we know that the sooner you seek treatment, the better, you know, your health and outcomes. And so I got to the point, the chronic stress, I couldn't get out of bed. I wasn't eating, couldn't care for my children. You know, my parents practically moved in. They were without their love and support this whole time.
12: Yeah.
13: And I didn't see another way out.
12: So what happened?
13: I made a serious suicide attempt. Woke up in the ICU 4 days later. Todd found me, so he's, you know, got that trauma of that. He just happened to find me. You know, I was sleeping in, and he felt like, I just need to go up and check on her, and found me just in time. And the doctors couldn't explain how I survived.
12: Yeah,
13: it's a medical miracle.
12: They said you should have died.
13: Mm-hmm.
12: Yeah.
13: Yeah, so.
12: I mean, Todd, your life at that point, you had to be swirling. Like, I got the kid situation, I've got, you know, which is severe. I've got my wife now in the hospital, ICU, after attempting to take her life. Mm-hmm. I mean, what was going on for you?
14: I think I blocked a lot of that. It was just a
12: well, there is a warrior forward mentality.
14: Yeah, yeah. It's a move forward. I have to keep doing what I can to help. This was, of course, after that night on the lake. So something important for couples to hear is that it's not an immediate fix. You're just saying something isn't going to fix it immediately. It's a long-term commitment to building back. And so all the pain and hurt that we'd gone through in that previous year and a half, this was the result of it. Even though we were trying to build our marriage back, working together, it's still days that are overwhelming. And so it was just too much for her at that point, and she didn't think she could take it. You know, I feel guilt that I didn't relieve enough, maybe, or what could I do? And definitely a hopelessness that there's not much I can do, that we're working on it. The fact she survived was just incredible and amazing, and a godsend blessing that happened.
12: Yeah, let me pull that aspect into this, because mm-hmm. we've talked a lot about what you're going through as people living in a fallen world, right? Mm-hmm. So give me the spiritual dynamic of all this. I mean, there had to be some sense of guilt as well. Like, Gene would feel that, to be mm-hmm. honest. I mean, we went through stuff that she had to go through. Her two brothers committed suicide, you know, and I was the let's go. And she's going, I can't. So even though you're describing this, this is what's so interesting right now. You're describing your context having a special needs child. Ours was this other thing, but the dynamics were quite similar in terms of despair. Mm-hmm. I'm not being heard. Pick up yourself. Let's go. I mean, wow, it's given me some chills because I made similar mistakes to mm-hmm. you, Todd. I wasn't paying attention. I wasn't listening. I was like, let's go. And so this is touching a lot of people in all of their marital ways. Mm-hmm. It doesn't necessitate mm-hmm. a special needs child to fall into this situation. But let me ask you, where's God in this? Did you have it out with him saying, Lord, why? Why did you put us here? Why is this happening to us? This was not part of the plan. Lord, we're good, mm-hmm. faithful people to you. Mm-hmm. I can fill in those blanks, but tell me. And then the spiritual lessons that God taught you through this.
13: You know, a lot of people feel guilt and shame if they're struggling in their faith. And now I know now that if you're struggling in your faith, mental health, it's so intertwined. Mm-hmm. And my guilt and shame of one, grieving, almost wishing things would have been different with our daughter. Maybe it would have been better if she hadn't have survived. Angry at God, which of course I couldn't admit, you know, I felt like that was a sin. And that was a lot of my problem. And a pastoral counselor and my therapist said, you have got to talk to God. You have got to. And I just couldn't. And I just felt abandoned by God. And watching our daughter suffer, you know, that was... And so it just began to spiral in this depression, and then the spiritual and the guilt and the shame, and it was all wrapped up for me.
12: Let me ask you, because we're getting close to the end, and I just think, especially for moms that are listening, how did you close that gap? I mean, there wasn't a miracle. Your daughter still struggles, mm-hmm. but you're in a different place. Mm-hmm. You can feel it. I hear it in your voice. How did you get there from that conversation with God to something, okay, Lord, I get it, and I'm going to keep going and be spiritually confident mm-hmm. in that?
13: I think it was coming to the point to say, I don't get it. Mm. I was agonizing over, I just can't understand how God could be good and allow this to happen. And it was at the point, at a lake again, myself,
12: yeah.
13: Where I was just, how could he create this much beauty and yet this suffering? And I finally said, I don't understand. I don't understand, God, but I'm choosing to trust you and I'm choosing to have faith. And that was also a turning point for me to begin to live my day waking up expressing gratitude,
12: yeah.
13: And faith and choosing joy. It's a choice, the choosing joy, choosing to trust God and find our joy in him.
15: Well, isn't that a profound conclusion from our guest, Kristen Evans, along with her husband, Todd? They've have been with us today on Focus on the Family with Jim Daly. And Todd and Kristen's remarkable story is captured in their book. It's called How to Build a Thriving Marriage as You Care for Children with Disabilities.
12: And John, I'm certain this discussion has touched many people today, including couples and families who are struggling to care for someone with special needs. 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And we have Christian counselors who are available to talk with you and pray with you about whatever challenges you may be facing.
15: We're a phone call away. 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
12: I'm so thankful for the donors who support Focus on the Family, allowing us to provide these resources like counseling and books and other things to help at your point of need. 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
15: And Jim, the response we're getting from families who have benefited from Focus resources generally is just amazing. 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
15: 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Coming up tomorrow, the incredible power of doing brain surgery on yourself.
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17: A friend of ours is an avid hunter. In fact, so much that he's been known to skip church occasionally during duck hunting season. He's well known in the church, so the pastor notices when he's not there. And with a twinkle in his eye, our friend explained recently how he is prepared to handle pastoral questions like, "Where were you on Sunday?" He said he's actually named his duck blinds where he hides to hunt the birds. One he has named The Word. He named the other one Prayer. Yeah. So the pastor asks where he was on Sunday. He simply answers, "I was in the Word. I was in prayer." Come on. That's messed up. I'm Ron Hutchcraft, and I want to have a word with you today about knowing the words, knowing the Lord. Obviously, this is a hunter who understands the value of camouflage, as in the value of hiding behind some wonderful spiritual words. Yeah. Now, while his words are meant to be more whimsical than deceptive, they illustrate a deeper and more dangerous issue that is rampant among church folks. Jesus put it this way in Mark 7, verse 6, our word for today from the Word of God. "These people honor me with their lips, but their hearts are far from me." Now, you could say all the good, God-honoring things and still underneath have a heart that is far from Him. We forget that God doesn't look at the outward appearance, but at the heart. Could it be You've been hiding some serious unrepented sin under the camouflage of those beautiful spiritual words? Isn't it time you looked in the mirror and maybe saw the hypocrite behind the beautiful words? There's freedom and forgiveness and integrity waiting for you at the cross of Jesus Christ, where you need to bring all the sin that's been hiding behind all that spirituality. You can have a religion that's all about Jesus and never have Jesus. Jesus said there will be people like that on Judgment Day to whom he will say, "I never knew you." Could it be you've got Christianity, but you don't have Christ? You've mistaken agreeing with Jesus for being committed to Jesus, and that mistake will cost you heaven. But today, Jesus brought us together so you can experience what it is to really know him for real. Make this the day you say, "Lord, all this time I've missed you, but I want you in my heart, not just in my head. I am yours." You know, our website is set up as a place where you can go and actually make sure you belong to him. Would you go there? It's anewstory.com. That's anewstory.com. It isn't the rhetoric of Jesus that matters. It's the reality of Jesus. So come to him today as you really are. There's so much you've been missing. You can have it today.
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20: I bet you remember this song from growing up. There's not a friend like the lowly Jesus. No, not one. No, not one. No one can heal all of life's diseases. No, not one. No, not one. You know, Jesus is a good friend. He is not only your Savior, but he's your friend. But you know what? You need other friends, too. You need friends, as one little boy said, I need some friends with skin on. Friends I can reach out and touch, who are there for me when I need them. And what do you know? Here in the Bible, in the book of Proverbs, is Solomon telling us some things about friendships that help us do that whole thing better. We'll get to it in just a moment. But first, let me remind you that Turning Point produces a magazine that goes out every month into the homes of those who respond and request it. It's been going on now for many years, and there are well over 300,000 families that receive this magazine every month. 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Also, information about what's happening at Turning Point and how God is working through this ministry around the world. I hope you'll get your copy of Turning Points magazine coming to your home. Ask for it when you get in touch with us, and we'll make sure that it happens. 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
21: Let me talk for a moment about faithful friends. For here in this same passage of Scripture, in the sixth verse of the 27th chapter, we read, "Faithful are the wounds of a friend, but the kisses of an enemy are deceitful." Now, let's take the last part of that verse and understand what it says so that we can understand the first part of it. The last part of the verse says, "The kisses of an enemy are deceitful." And if you have your Bibles open to the 27th chapter, if you'll go back into Proverbs chapter 26, beginning at the 23rd verse, you will find a little commentary on that section of chapter 27, verse 6. In verse 23, it says this. Listen to this. "Fervent lips with a wicked heart are like earthenware covered with silver dross. He who hates disguises it with his lips and lays open deceit within himself. When he speaks kindly, do not believe him, for there are seven abominations in his heart. Now, I want you to get the picture that the writer of Proverbs paints with his little word picture. He says that fervent lips with a wicked heart are like an earthen jar covered with silver, a silver-covered earthen jar. In other words, what you see on the outside is what's not on the inside. These people are fervent in their friendship words, in their flattering tongue, but in their heart there is deceit. In fact, it says in this chapter, there are seven abominations in their heart. You can't always tell a friend by their friendliness, can you? Do you know that some people are born strokers? By that I mean, they can't help it. They just have to stroke you every time they see you. You're the most wonderful person in the world. That's the most wonderful message I've ever heard. You're the greatest preacher who ever lived. And I'm thinking, where have these people been? I mean, it's wonderful to be complimented, and we always appreciate reinforcement in the areas where we serve and what we do. But when a person is overwhelmed in that regard, when he continues with that over and over again, sometimes you have to stop and ask, what's that person up to? What's really going on in their heart? You know, when a person is your true friend, just a word will do. But if they have another agenda, sometimes it is in the multiplication of words that you become suspicious. And the writer of Proverbs says we have every right to do that, because there is a kind of friend who is faithless, who will say one thing with his lips, who will humor your fancies and flatter your pride, but down in their heart, they have another agenda. Faithful friends do not try to force their personal opinions on the lives of others. They try to help in a biblical way, and you can always spot it if you watch for it. Romans 15:2 gives us a little definition of a faithful friend. Let each of us please his neighbor for his good, leading to edification, building up. Ephesians 4:2 says it this way, with all lowliness and gentleness, with long-suffering, bearing up one another in love. And Proverbs 9:8 adds this warning, do not correct a scoffer lest he hate you. Rebuke a wise man and he will love you. It's interesting that a faithful friend is a friend who doesn't always tell you what you want to hear. How many of you have a spouse like that? You bristle. And then you go away to think, why, there's no person in the whole world that loves me more than this woman. And why would she say that if she didn't love me enough to help me? When you're a young preacher, as I was once, be careful how you laugh. When you're a young preacher and you're just getting started, it's so easy to fall into the pitfalls of repeating phrases and sentences and doing things that you wish you wouldn't do, and you don't think about it. But after a while, when the emotion of the meeting is over and you have a chance to sit down, you're reminded by the one who loves you, you did it again. You did it again. And that's so helpful. It's wonderful to have a friend you trust to help you through those times, to rebuke you when you need to be rebuked in a kind way. If you have a friend like that, you are rich indeed. You have a faithful friend according to the book of Proverbs. General Grant had a lawyer by the name of John A. Rawlins. He was closer to General Grant than any other man during the war. It was to Rawlins that Grant gave his pledge that he would abstain from intoxicating liquors, which he'd had a problem with. And when he broke that pledge, Rawlins went to him and with great earnestness pleaded with him for the sake of himself and for the sake of the great and holy cause of the nation to refrain from strong drink. Faithful were the wounds of that friend. And today, if you go to Washington, in the front of the Capitol at Washington, there stands the magnificent monument of General Grant, sitting on his horse in characteristic pose and flanked on either side by stirring battle scenes. But at the other end of Pennsylvania Avenue, a little to the south of the avenue, is Rollins Park. And there stands a very ordinary, commonplace statue of Rollins. And whenever you stand before the great monument of Grant, there in front of the Capitol, think of the other monument and remember the faithful friend who kept Grant on his horse is down at the other end, unnoticed and unheralded. But he was the kind of friend who could say what needed to be said at the right time. One of the things that's happening in Christendom these days, and I believe it's a good thing, is the development of accountability groups. You know, it's so easy to just sail along in your life, not asking any questions and not answering any questions. Something happens to you when you have somebody that asks you the hard questions. You need somebody to ask you those questions, don't you? Somebody to ask you, to look you in the eye and say, are you walking with God? Are you living outwardly what you profess to live? Is it genuine in your heart? That's a faithful friend. My friend, if you don't have one, you need to choose one and get yourself in a situation where you're asking each other some hard questions. Then I want to give you a third kind of friend, and these are the kind we all want. These are fortifying friends. These are friends who come up alongside of you and just encourage you. And you need to have some of those folks too. Chapter 27, verse 9 says it this way. Listen to the imagery of this proverb. Ointment and perfume delight the heart, and the sweetness of a man's friend gives delight by hearty counsel. That's a wonderful proverb. Friendly suggestions are as pleasant as perfume, says the proverb writer. Genuine advice shows that a person really cares. Somebody who comes alongside of you with the right spirit and the right attitude and puts their arm around you and says, I want you to know, and they encourage you and they strengthen you and they help you. And you feel such ease with them, even though you're talking about difficult things. How many of you know it's not usually the message that's the issue, it's the delivery system that comes into play. Sometimes people can come and say things to you and their delivery system's all wrong, the package is all messed up. And what they're saying is true, but the way they say it is so harsh and sometimes sarcastic that you can't get your arms around the message because you can't get past the delivery system. And the writer of Proverbs says that when you bring hearty counsel, it should have the aroma of perfume to it. In other words, it should be a sweet and tender way of helping your friend get the message that's at the core and not all the wrappings around the outside. That's something you have to work at and develop even in a marriage, isn't it? Learning how to give the message and not let the messenger mess it all up. And when you're with a person like that, you feel such at ease. I think it's sort of like what I read from the words of George Eliot. He defined a friendship like this. He said, oh, the inexpressible comfort of feeling safe with a person, having neither to weigh thoughts or measure words, but to pour them all out just as they are, chaff and grain together, knowing that a faithful hand will take and sift them, keep what is worth keeping, and then with a breath of love, blow the rest away. Isn't that a great thought? Don't you covet somebody like that? It kind of goes along with the fact that every once in a while you need somebody you can just go blow off some steam. Oh, what a privilege it is to have a friend who takes the chaff and the grain together, and what is worth keeping, he keeps, and with love, he blows the rest away. You know, there's a friendship in the Bible that was like that. Do you remember the story of David and Jonathan? You talk about a friendship that had some dynamics that would make it not work. Unless you've read it recently, you might not be aware of the fact that Jonathan was the son of Saul, and Saul hated David. And David was the one who was about to take over Saul's place as king of Israel. And David also was sweet on Saul's daughter. And David and Jonathan were friends. You talk about getting into a complicated friendship. That was one. Because every time they were together, David's viewpoint was, Saul's trying to kill me, and Jonathan was always doing his best to make sure that David was kept safe. And sometime when you get a chance, you should go back to read 1 Samuel and read the record of that story. It is unfortunate that some very evil people have tried to make out of this relationship an inordinate relationship that would not be pleasing to God, but I can tell you on the authority of the Word of God, there was nothing like that. These were two men who loved each other as friends should love. And over again, there's a phrase in the Old Testament that describes their relationship. You will see it in 1 Samuel 18, 1 to 3, where you read, "And when he had finished speaking to Saul, the soul of Jonathan was knit to the soul of David, and Jonathan loved him as his own soul. And Saul took him that day, would not let him go home to his father's house anymore. Then Jonathan and David made a covenant because he loved him as his own soul." In 1 Samuel 20, verse 17, we read, "Now Jonathan again caused David to vow because he loved him, for he loved him as he loved his own soul." And in 1 Samuel 23, 16, we read that Jonathan, Saul's son, arose and went to David in the woods and strengthened his hand in God. I'm telling you what a friend. A friend who knows when you have a need and comes to strengthen you in the hand of God. Well, let me pass on to the fourth kind of friend that's alluded to in the 27th chapter of Proverbs. I was going to put it this way. I tried to make it a little more acceptable. How about in-your-face friends? How about face-to-face friends? This is similar to what we talked about a few moments ago, but in a positive way. Proverbs 27, 17 is a great proverb. It says this, "As iron sharpens iron, so a man sharpens the countenance of his friend." This is the kind of a friend that you get together with and you can really deal with some of the tough issues of life. You can talk about things that are going to make a difference. You can share ideas, and they may not always be coming from the same way. They may be disagreement ideas, but you understand that this is two friends who love each other, sharing the most important things in their life one with another, and the result of it is you both are sharpened and strengthened by the encounter. Oh, what a relationship that can be. Especially if you're in a position of leadership or responsibility, to have somebody who can come and you can share ideas. Sometimes when we travel and we get with other pastors, that's what happens. We sit down in a room together and we talk about what God is doing in the ministry and how we can sharpen one another as face-to-face we deal with the issues of our lives. Romans 14, 19 says, "Therefore, let us pursue the things which make for peace and the things by which one may edify another." I don't know if you've ever remembered this verse from the book of Malachi, but I think this is kind of the same thing. Malachi 3:16 says, "Then those who feared the Lord spoke to one another, and the Lord listened, and he heard them." And if you go back and study the book of Malachi, you know this wasn't a pleasant time in the life of these people. But they got together, and they spoke one to another, and the Bible says God listened in. I think God listens into conversations when iron sharpens iron and when friends come together to encourage one another. And the Bible says that that's what happened. And a book of remembrance was written before him for those who fear the Lord and who meditate on his name. Do you know when you have the right kind of conversations between one another and you're sharpening one another and you're encouraging one another, you get enrolled in God's book. And he listens into your conversation and he says, "I saw Jeremiah down there in North Carolina with another brother pastor, and they were sharing the joys and the challenges of the ministry and encouraging one another." God loves that, and he hears it. And that's the kind of friendship you want to develop. Let me give you the last lesson. I just want to call this forever friends. There's a song that we hear a lot of times, "Friends are friends forever." And I always think when these young people are graduating from high school, most of them won't see each other again until the 20th year anniversary. But you can have forever friends, and the book of Proverbs says this, Proverbs 27:10. "Do not forsake your own friend or your father's friend, nor go to your brother's house in the day of your calamity. Better is a neighbor nearby than a brother far away. Did you know that? And Proverbs 17:17 says it this way, even more succinctly, a friend loves at all times, and listen to this, a brother is born for adversity. Let me tell you how you can sort out your friends. You want to know the ones that are casual, the ones that are just companions, the ones that are

friend loves at all times, and a brother is born for adversity. Proverbs chapter 18 and verse 24. A man who has friends must himself be friendly. Now let me just stop right there. I always hear it, well, I come to this church and I don't know anybody. Well, whose fault is that? If you don't know anybody, why don't you know anybody? Well, you say, nobody's introduced themselves to me. Well, why don't you introduce yourself to them? You know what I'm learning is that the way you make friends is you have to take some initiative. The problem with a church that's grown is that nobody knows for sure who's been here the longest. You may be afraid to go and introduce yourself to someone. I've had people come up to my wife and welcome her to Shadow Mountain. I mean, it's wonderful. But you got to take some initiative. If you want to sit back in your pew all by yourself saying that's a big church and you can't know anybody there, you can live like that if you want to. But listen to the Proverbs. If you want to have a friend, you have to show yourself friendly. You have to reach out. And shame on the one who didn't reach out to you first, but that's really not important, is it? I'm telling you, if you want to get connected in a church, if you just take a little initiative, it's the easiest thing in the world to do. But if you sit back and you say, well, I'm new and nobody has contacted me, then you will sit there for a long time because some of the people that should be contacting you probably think you should be contacting them. So what do you have to do? Let me just tell you this, and this will make it all so simple. If you want to have friendships, it's always your turn. It's always your turn. Take the initiative, take a step, and when you take a step, you'll find that the body comes together around you. Now, does that mean we shouldn't be friendly and we shouldn't reach out to new people? No, but it means that all of us have to show ourselves friendly if we want to have friends. It's like the sowing of a seed. If you feel lonely, sow a friendship. And the friendship may not come back to you from the place where you sowed the seed, but it may come back to you from somewhere else. Whatever it is you don't have in your life, whatever it is you lack in your life, if you're lonely, be a friend to somebody and watch what God will do for you. If you want to have a friend, you got to show yourself friendly. And then the proverb ends like this. And I do not believe this was messianic, nor was it meant to refer to Jesus Christ, but the application is so critically close. The proverb says, and there is a friend who sticks closer than a brother. And how many of you know who that friend is? There's not a friend like the lowly Jesus. No, not one. No, not one. None else can heal all our soul's diseases. No, not one. Not one. Jesus knows all about our struggles. He will guide till the day is done. There's not a friend like the lowly Jesus. No, not one. No, not one. There's not an hour that he is not near us. No, not one. No, not one. No night so dark but his love can cheer us. No, not one. No, not one. Jesus knows all about our struggles. He will guide till the day is done. There's not a friend like the lowly Jesus. No, not one. And I want to ask you today, is Jesus your friend? Do you know him? You say, well, Pastor Jeremiah, everybody knows who Jesus is. No. That's a contact friend. Well, I study about him in the Bible. Oh, that's a casual friendship. I'm not talking about that. I want to know if you have a committed friendship with Jesus. Have you committed your life to him as he has committed his life to you? Are you willing to say, Lord Jesus Christ, what you said in your word about me, I accept as true. I am a sinner without any hope, but because you came into this world to be my Savior, I can know eternal life. As you committed yourself to me on the cross, I now commit myself to you, and I accept what you did for me. Because in order for Jesus Christ to be your friend, he first of all must be your Savior. And if you don't know him as your Savior, you can't have him as your friend. I don't know about you, but the friendship I have with Jesus is the most wonderful thing in all the world to me. I say this with deference to a warm and loving relationship with my wife and my family. But my friends, there are times when you just got to get alone with your friend, the Lord Jesus, and pour your heart out to him because you know that no one else can comprehend, no one else can know. I don't know how I'd get through a day without my friendship with the Lord. And those of you who know what I'm talking about, and I want you all to have him as your friend. So if you've never known Jesus Christ as your Savior and your friend, why don't you

0: Take that step and show yourself friendly today and invite him into your life.
1: Amen. Hey, friends, I want to tell you there is no one who can help you and will be with you like the Lord Jesus Christ. He is your Savior, first of all. That's where it starts. You have to ask him to forgive your sin, give you the gift of eternal life, and he will do that. But then he becomes more than your Savior. He's your friend. And there's not a friend like the Lord Jesus Christ. He will be with you every day, every way, wherever you need him. He's just a prayer away. And I want you to know Jesus Christ, first of all, as your Savior, and then to understand how wonderful it is to have him as your friend. If you've never received him, do it today. While you're thinking about it, while it's still in your mind, while it's present in front of your options for the day, make sure you do the right thing and get Jesus Christ in your life. Please join us tomorrow as we continue our discussion from Proverbs, and we're going to talk about the Proverbs of Prayer tomorrow. So you want to be sure and join us then. I'll see you next time.
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7: 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We had lots of fun. We prayed, wept, and laughed together as we helped to equip them to lead in challenging circumstances. 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In Matthew 20, verse 26, Jesus said it this way, "Whoever wants to become great among you must be your servant." 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
8: I'm so much angrier when I'm sad, when I'm worried about something and I'm not talking about it. It really, I think, almost always comes out as anger. And I don't mean for it to, and it breaks my heart that that's what happens, but it happens.
9: Welcome to Family Life Today, where we want to help you pursue the relationships that matter most. I'm Ann Wilson.
10: And I'm Dave Wilson, and you can find us at familylifetoday.com. This is Family Life Today. So how many nights do you think you could not sleep as a parent?
8: No.
10: Even as a grandparent, how many sleepless nights?
9: I'm sad to say so many. When they were little, I would fall asleep thinking of all the things I did wrong that day. When they were teens, I would fall asleep wondering what things they could be doing wrong. And now, with adult kids, now I fall asleep recounting and worrying over all the things I did do wrong while they were growing up and how it might be affecting them today.
8: Oh.
9: Isn't that terrible? Do you worry about anything?
10: Yeah, I worry about money. I mean, when I think about sleepless nights, it's usually connected to, back then it was paying for college, you know, preparing them for the future. Now it's grandkids and how much money we're spending at Christmas.
9: You mean how much money I'm spending on them?
10: I didn't want to say it that
8: way.
10: That's good. I'm glad you spent something because I don't think I'd spend anything. But anyway, we're here to talk with Sissy Goff about parents that worry, because that's us, and I think that's almost every parent.
9: I would guess every listener has something they worry about.
8: Every and can relate to exactly what you said.
9: Do you think so?
8: Yes. And it makes me sad. I didn't know you back then.
9: You could have helped me.
8: Helped somehow.
9: You could have helped me. Well, you're going to help me today. And you're going to help a lot of people. Your new book is called The Worry-Free Parent. And I like the subtitle because it's called Living in Confidence So Your Kids Can Too. And that's what we want, Sissy.
8: That's what we want.
9: So why this book? This time you're in the parents' world.
8: I know. I've obviously written a lot of books for parents, but it's always been about their kids. I'm sitting with two types of parents a lot. One is parents that I can tell they're really anxious. And I'll say, well, tell me about your family history. And they'll say, well, I don't have a clue. And as much as they want to help their kids, they don't understand themselves. And so I think wanting to help those parents, certainly. And I think it comes out in ways when we don't understand it, when we don't do the work, it comes out sideways. And kids do start to absorb it, even though we would never intend for them to. And then the parents who do say, I'm really anxious and I'm aware of it, and I think I'm making things harder for them. Help. The biggest agent of change in your child's life is not someone like me as a therapist. It's you as a parent. And so if you can do the work and even do the work in front of them, where they're watching you, hearing you. We talk all the time about kids learn more from observation than information. So when they're watching you do the work, it normalizes it for them. It helps their understanding of grace, even if my parents fail too, and I can do that, and I'm okay, because kids and parents are such perfectionists right now. I've never seen it as rampant as it is today.
9: When you say, let your kids see you do the work.
8: Yes.
9: What do you mean? What's that look like?
8: I think talking about our feelings is so important, because one of the things I've learned over the years that is really interesting to me is, I mean, I don't know how many thousands of kids I've seen now who have anxiety, but they have a few things in common. My guess is this is true about all of them. They're really bright. They're really conscientious. They try so hard. They care so much. It's these beautiful parts of who God made them to be. And it's hard to turn the volume down on all the caring. The same is true for parents. Anxious parents are trying so hard to get it right. I had a mom say to me, it's like I'm trying so hard to be a good parent that I'm not even parenting. And I think it feels like that so much of the time. And so doing the work is starting to acknowledge our feelings. And when we're not doing that, I think all of our feelings kind of morph into anxiety. That's how it lives in our bodies. Because we're trying hard and being kind and doing all those things, we're not saying, hey, that made me angry, or I felt disappointed when, and neither are kids, which is why anxious kids are so compliant and sweet until they're at home, and then they explode at home. when we can talk about, share feelings together, not process our feelings in front of them where they're hearing all the ins and outs, but we can say, I felt sad today when blank happened, and then we keep moving. That's a part of it. And then when we can use healthy coping strategies in front of them, you know, I felt really sad today, and so I needed to go write in my journal. Because, you know, I mean, we didn't grow up with parents who were talking about feelings, certainly modeling healthy coping strategies. No. And how different our lives would have been, you know, if we had. And so what a gift to those kids in their life today and in their marriages and in their own parenting, in their own relationships as they move forward.
10: I mean, that's such good advice. I think so often as a parent, especially as a man, as a dad, we don't want to get in touch with our feelings. Some guys are listening going, I'm not going to bring up I was worried today or I felt sad today at work. I just deal with it internally. Right. And we think we're dealing with it and we're not. I mean, one of the things that jumped off the page of your book immediately to me, because you break it into the past, the present, and the future, is how if I'm a worried parent, my kids, I think it was 7 times more likely to be worried kids.
8: Yes.
10: So that's scary. We got to do the work.
8: I know.
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9: You know what, Sissy? This was so sad. I haven't even told my son this, but our youngest son was preaching at a church and he said some really nice things about it. It was about legacy, but he did say, when I got in my car to leave and travel across the country to go to this new school, and this was me, because I said it. He said, my parents said, be careful. And I said that, be careful, hun. And he said, you know what I wanted her to say? He didn't say she. I knew it was me because I'm the one that did this. I wanted her to say, you got this. You're going to kill it. You're going to be amazing. I've been thinking about it for the last two weeks. But how many times as parents are we warning our kids, be careful, be careful. Yes. Instead of, he said, somebody else had told them, man, you are really good. You got this. Dave, you probably have done that way more than I have. But I'm like, what's in me that's, the older I get, sometimes I think it's worse now.
8: Yes.
9: And so I've thought that would have been a gift that we could give to our kids to say, man, you've got this. I'm so confident in you. Do you think
8: that's beautiful?
9: Do you think other parents feel that?
8: Oh, absolutely. Absolutely. I have a friend who said, I wish when I was growing up, my mom had said, you got this more than let me get this for you. So it's both. I mean, I think we're not speaking fear. That's not what that is. You're cautious. Yeah. And of course you care. This is the most important thing in the world to you. And so you want him to be careful.
9: But he hears it as, I don't know if you can do it. So watch out for everything.
8: Right. And I think it's worth noting that when you started that sentence, you said, he said some really sweet things about the legacy. I wanted to hear the things you did right. But
10: oh,
8: we don't.
10: Did.
8: We stay with the things we do wrong.
9: I know.
8: And it makes us more anxious.
9: Yes.
8: You know?
10: Yeah, I mean, if I think anybody that was great at, let's talk about our feelings. I'm looking at her.
8: You were phenomenal.
10: Where, again, some of it's processing my family of origin brokenness, but, you know, two alcoholic parents and a divorce and then the death of my brother all in like 1 year when I was 7 years old.
8: Yes.
10: We never, ever talked about it. Even my little brother dies, my best friend, and I don't think we had a conversation.
8: So sorry.
10: And so, you know, Ann and I get married and conflict happens and I tend to pull away. Again, I'm never connecting these dots. But she was like, we got to talk, we got to talk. And then as we were raising our boys, like, we got to teach them how to do that. But how does a parent that was sort of like me, that didn't walk that road, didn't have that journey, now he's a dad, and he's hearing somebody like you, who's an expert, saying, you got to talk about your feelings. You got to process these and help your kids do that. How do we start? Because first of all, we're scared. Second, we're like, I've never done this. I'm not sure what to do. Yeah. I'm just going to go watch the game.
12: Yes.
10: You know, and
12: yes.
10: It's just total it's escapism, right? But that's where a lot of parents live, rather than going, okay, I got to have it. Is it courage? Because part of it's like, I got to have the courage to say, I'm going to step into somewhere. I don't know where it's going to go. I've never done this before, but I know it's the right thing to do. Is that where we start? I mean, how do we start?
12: I think I would definitely say courage. It takes a lot of courage to start to talk about our feelings. I did not talk about my feelings at all until I was 22 and my parents divorced and I moved to Nashville and got in counseling for the first time. And I remember feeling like someone, I don't know, took off all of my skin and it just
9: you feel
12: awful.
9: Exposed.
12: Yes, it's awful when you start, but it's so good. Part of what I want this book to be is when you're not talking about it, there are secrets inside of you, shame might be a better word, for the ways that those feelings are impacting you. Not that this was true about you, but I'm hearing more parents talk about losing it with their kids than I've ever heard, getting really angry. And I'm so grateful that they can. Behind the closed confidential doors of a counseling office. So much of that is because we never talked about our feelings.
10: Yeah.
12: And so it comes out as anger. And I'm trying to say to worried parents as much as I can, you're angry, not because you're a bad parent, but because you're worried, you're anxious. Like you're screaming, trying to get out of the door at your kids on the way to school because you realize he's already had 4 tardies. The 5th tardy means he has to go to Saturday school. You know, there's a birthday party. And so you find yourself screaming because you want good for him, but the delivery's off, you know? And so we've got to back up and do something different. I just feel like parents have more shame than ever before. And I really believe when we can talk about our feelings in healthy, appropriate ways, we're preventing anger. We're preventing us from having this anxiety that then makes us say, be careful, or stepping in and fixing it for him. So if for no other reason you would do the work, then you don't want your kids to experience what happens when you're not processing your emotions. I had a mom one time who told her daughter, either you process your feelings or your feelings will process you.
9: That's good.
12: I know. And that's what we're talking about. I'm so much angrier when I'm sad, when I'm worried about something and I'm not talking about it. It really, I think, almost always comes out as anger. And I don't mean for it to, and it breaks my heart that that's what happens, but it happens.
9: I'm thinking about when our kids were little and I was yelling and I thought, I've never yelled in my life.
12: Yes.
9: When that goes off, when you get angry, should that be like an alarm going off?
12: Yes.
9: Like go deeper, check down inside.
12: That's a beautiful way to say that.
10: I mean,
12: something
10: I had,
12: more is happening.
10: It was back in that same time, but I was fixing our dryer.
12: Mm-hmm.
10: And this is in a slab basement. And I'm a Mr. Cheapo. So I'm like, I'm not hiring some dude. I can figure this out. So I have a whole dryer torn apart. I'm laying underneath, lint everywhere. And I was reattaching this belt. And I'm all proud that I can do this,
12: that's
10: right?
12: That's what you say. I'm impressed.
10: Yeah. And so I'm laying in there and I have this Phillips head screwdriver. And I'm just trying to get this little screw way in the back of the dryer. And CJ, our oldest, how old? 6 years old, maybe?
9: Probably maybe 4.
10: Yeah. He's very little, comes down. And he, to this day, is an engineer. He's works in the IT world, wired that way. So he's like, Dad, can I help? Yeah, man, get down here. So he's literally laying in this lint. We're both horizontal on this slab floor. And he reaches in and I say, here, just take this, you know, and so he's trying to screw it in, but you know, he's just not coordinated enough, couldn't really reach it. But I had this thought in the moment, because I put my hand around his, and I had this thought. This is this beautiful moment. Dad's big, manly hand, little boy's hand. I never had this, as you know, with my dad. I've never had in that moment. This next second, Sissy, I go from this tender moment to he's trying to do it and keeps his screwdriver keeps going off the thing. And I'm like, CJ. Next thing I know, I'm like really angry. And I'm like sort of grabbing it out of there. And all I know is I finish the job and I feel this little body get up and go up the steps. And I'm laying there with like this epiphany. I'm like, my anger just pushed away a 5-year-old. Mm. And I remember laying there going, I've got to find out what the source of this is. Wow. And it was that moment, it was like, I didn't realize I'm giving a gift to my child if I do this.
8: Incredible gift.
10: But it wasn't, I was frustrated with a screwdriver. Yeah. It was deeper. It was connected. I say it's like it's plugged in. And you say in your book, one of your takeaways, if we don't deal with our stuff, it'll pass on. If we do deal with our stuff, you say it's one of the greatest gifts we can give our kids.
8: Absolutely is.
10: Is that what you're talking about?
8: Yes, that is exactly what I'm talking about. That is a beautiful picture.
10: Yeah, I mean, it wasn't that day.
9: I love these takeaways. You have a lot of worry-free takeaways in your book. Tell us about this. All of us need to hear truth, but especially those of us who worry. What's that mean?
12: Well, I mean, one of the things from a cognitive behavioral therapy standpoint, which is kind of the gold standard for working with anxiety, is I think in the secular world, we would call them mantras. We can still call them mantras for sure. But we would have sayings that we go back to that we say to ourselves over and over. That's kind of something we anchor ourselves to. And I think when we can do that with truth, when we can do that with scripture, it's not only anchoring ourselves to something, but it transforms us. And the importance of that is because what happens, I'm going to get science-y for a minute, y'all.
9: Like, okay.
10: Do it.
12: When we get anxious, I feel like we probably talked about this last time I was here. Our brain, literally the blood flow in our brain shifts and it leaves the prefrontal cortex, which helps us think rationally and manage our emotions. And it goes to the amygdala. That's the fight or flight region of our brain, which is why you're having trouble with the screwdriver and all of a sudden you find yourself really frustrated and yelling. And so you move into fight or you move into flight, whichever, and sometimes freeze. And when we can slow our bodies back down, when we can calm ourselves down, and truth is one of the ways we want to do that, our blood vessels dilate again, shifts the blood flow back to the prefrontal cortex, and we can get to a rational place. But we've got to calm our bodies down first. But what happens is, we develop these well-worn pathways in our brain, these neural pathways. So the more often the amygdala gets triggered, the more likely it is to get triggered. It actually enlarges and develops a hair trigger response. So it's like a faulty alarm system in your house. Mm. You don't know when to trust it. And so the same is true for our brains, and it starts to lie to us.
9: Mm.
12: And worry makes us perceive problems that aren't even there, makes us feel like, I wonder if he could get in a car accident driving across the country or maybe somebody's not going to be kind to him in his new church. Or maybe, you know, we start to forecast all the things that we feel like might go wrong because literally our brain has changed.
9: Oh, that's a good way to say it too. We start to forecast.
12: Yes.
9: We create this whole scenario of what could happen.
12: Exactly.
9: Yeah. Let me ask you, as a listener, how would they know if they have anxiety? They're like, I don't think I have it. What are the signs, symptoms?
12: I have a whole series of questions in the beginning of the book about, are your shoulders hunched up around your neck? Do you find yourself having these intrusive thoughts? So anxiety really can take two pathways. One is through the amygdala, and that type of anxiety is just lightning strikes and we think, it hit my house. You know, it's something that just happens in a fraction of a second. And it impacts our bodies first. But there's also cortex-based anxiety. With the cortex, we really think ourselves into a more fearful space. Mm-hmm. And so I'm laying in bed and I hear something and I think, well, that sounded weird. I think that was a man outside my house. Oh no, I think he's on my porch. And then all of a sudden you have this whole scenario that you've created and you actually have used your cortex, the thinking part of your brain, to scare your amygdala. And so now your thoughts are on board and your body's on board. So it impacts us in both places. But I think if you regularly feel like you're having headaches or tummy aches and you don't know why, you feel like your body's tense in a lot of moments. After I've been anxious, my legs are tired. Like I've been running, which is fascinating.
9: Really?
12: Yeah. I mean, it just impacts all of us different ways. Or if you have, I mean, one of the primary ways I think we recognize it are with kids, I call it the one loop roller coaster at the fair. If you have thoughts that are worst case scenario thoughts, I really failed in that thoughts. If we have anxiety, the thought comes in and it is an intrusive thought. If we don't have anxiety, the thought comes in and it goes right back out. If we're anxious, the thought comes in and it goes around and around and around. And I think part of the danger of parenting is we feel like we're helping or we feel like we're problem solving when you're laying in bed thinking through all those things without realizing I'm just looping and it's only making me feel worse.
9: Mm. I think the first time I realized that when my sister was diagnosed with lung cancer. And in the past, I had always done that. I was always looping. What am I going to do? What's the plan? What should we do in the future? And I remember at one point, as the scripture talks about taking your thoughts captive. And even Romans 12:2 of not being conformed by the world, but being transformed by the renewing of our minds.
12: Yes.
9: I remember thinking, it's not doing any good. The more I cycle around this, it's not helping. And so I remember in my mind, handing all of it to Jesus, just a picture in my mind, here, Lord, I just can't carry it anymore. And I began, it was the first time I began deciding purposely, I will not think about that because it's not doing any good. It's the first time I ever got off the roller coaster.
12: Way to go. That's beautiful.
9: Really?
12: Yes.
9: I did something. High five.
12: Yes.
10: Yeah, I feel like you do that quite a bit.
9: I think that was the beginning of the process of learning not to, because I thought it was thinking ahead and planning before. What I realized is, no, this worry is doing nothing good for me.
12: And that's where I love that idea of taking thoughts captive, and that you were doing that, that you were thinking, I'm not going to think this thought anymore. And then we need to replace it.
9: Oh, that's good. How do you do that?
12: Well, truth. I mean, I think we can have a
9: scripture.
12: Yes. I love breath prayers where we could say, I can do all things through Christ who strengthens me. And we start with, I can do all things as we breathe in slowly and then breathe out through Christ who strengthens me. You know, whatever verse we want to pick, we breathe in and say the first half and breathe out and say the second half. Anything like that, again, we're calming our bodies. So our amygdala is getting offline in a good way. We're getting our thinking brain back online and we're anchoring ourselves to truth. Or I think even flipping the thought and thinking, I just yelled at my son trying to get out of the door because I'm a good parent.
9: It's good.
12: Because I want good things for him. You know, that we flip it. We're doing a lot of parenting seminars on this content where we talk about stop, drop, and flip the thought.
9: Oh, that's good.
12: That's an easy way to remember it. And you said, I mean, stopping that thought and letting go of it, but then flipping it to something positive.
10: Stop, drop, and flip the thought. That'll preach. I find, you know, we've been quoting different scriptures and we probably know all the ones that we think of, like Philippians 4:6.
12: Yes.
10: Don't be anxious or don't worry about anything. That's sort of the breathe in.
12: Yes.
9: But in everything.
10: But in everything, pray, request, and the peace of God replaces it.
12: Yes.
10: Does that work for a parent in the middle of anxiety?
12: Yes.
10: It does.
12: I think it absolutely does.
10: Right.
12: And, you know, what's interesting is if we keep doing that deep breathing, we can shrink our amygdala again.
9: Oh.
12: So we're actually resetting and creating new calmer neural pathways. So this truth and what we know to be true scripturally also meets science. And it changes everything. I mean, it transforms us.
9: You would think that with adult kids, you'd stop worrying. Things are great. We don't need to worry anymore. I'm finding myself in a whole new phase of, because I have no control, now I'm worrying because I have nothing. My words say mean nothing. And then I try to manipulate a situation. But I think that's really good of realizing there is a God in heaven who hears every prayer. As it says, he'll guard your heart. Isn't it interesting? Your heart and your mind in Christ Jesus. And I've come to that realization, like, I don't want to build that muscle, the negative. What is it? The amygdala?
12: Neural pathway.
9: Again, that, to me, it's like building that muscle. Which one's stronger? And let's not build that one, but let's keep giving things over to Jesus.
12: Yes.
10: Tell you what, there's nothing like having Sissy Goff on Family Life today. And again, her book is called The Worry-Free Parent, Living in Confidence So Your Kids Can Too. And you can get your copy right now by clicking the link in the show notes at familylifetoday.com.
9: One of the questions that we get most often this time of year, and I get it personally, is when women come up to me and say, what study should we do with our small group this year? Have you gotten that?
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0: 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KJLY Blue Earth, KJYL Eagle Grove, KJCY St. Ansgar, KJIA Spirit Lake, KJGT Waconia, KJWR Windham, KJTT Story City, KJWC Hampton, KJCA Marshall, KJRX Delhi, and KJOM State Center, KJTS New Ulm, KJLW Winnebago, KJGA Osage, KJLM Marshalltown, and K296ER Mankato. 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
1: Kidnapped in the African nation of Niger, or Niger as some call it, American missionary Kevin Rideout was held in captivity for 9 months. But now he's been released and returned safely home to his family.

0: For 19 years, Kevin Rideout worked as a Christian missionary pilot for SIM International. On October 21st of last year, he was kidnapped by three armed men near his home in the capital city of Niamey. The details of his release, as well as the identity of his captors, remain unclear, but SIM released this statement. Krista and the rest of Kevin's family are profoundly grateful for the prayers offered on their behalf by people around the world throughout his captivity. And they're right. Whoever else may have been involved securing his release, it was the Lord who deserves the praise. Welcome to Haven Today. I'm David Wolin, sharing the great story that's all about Jesus. We're continuing today in a series called Born Again, The Message of the Great Awakening. And of course, as with any big moment in history, if you're living through it, you can't see it in the same way that history one day will. Yet, even in the 1730s, it was clear then to born-again believers that God was doing something. The Holy Spirit was stirring great numbers of people through the simple preaching of the gospel, as faithful preachers simply opened up their Bibles and taught directly from the scriptures, calling the religious to repent from trying to save themselves through their own works and good deeds, and also urging those whose sin was more on the surface to come and repent and look to Christ and receive the new birth that Jesus describes in John chapter 3. This was one of the great themes of the Great Awakening. And yet again, what was happening was the work of the Holy Spirit. And although the Lord was working through many different people, there was one young preacher whose rhetorical ability, and having been trained already for the stage early in life, that allowed him to be heard by crowds so large it was hard for skeptics to believe the reports were true.
1: Whitfield is the great preacher of the Great Awakening, and he's by far the most famous preacher at the time. He's really arguably the first sort of full-blown modern celebrity in any field.
0: Right.
1: So we think that by the end of Whitfield's life, something like 75% of the American colonists had heard him preach in person. I mean, he's a phenomenally gifted and talented preacher, but his preaching is just down the line orthodox Bible, evangelical preaching of the gospel.
0: The voice of Dr. Thomas Kidd. I was absolutely fascinated by what he had to say, so much so that he'll be back with us throughout this series. And I'm appreciating so much just having a trained historian who is also a fellow Christian believer. This helps ground us with the facts of what God was doing during the Great Awakening. We'll hear more of that conversation in a few moments. But first, I'm excited to tell you about a recent film made by Christian believers, our friends at Sight and Sound, which historically has been a Christian theater company. Now they're making Christian films as well. And their recent movie, called A Great Awakening, tells the story of George Whitefield through the eyes of his unbelieving friend, Benjamin Franklin, whose initial interest in him was based on what people had been saying about his preaching ministry over in England.
2: Mr. Franklin, a reverend named George...
3: Whitefield, yes, I'm aware of him and his departure from England for our colonies.
2: He's been drawing tremendous crowds, as large as...
3: 25,000. You know, since my youth, I have struggled to believe that a single voice, say that of an army general, could be heard by thousands of his soldiers without significant aid in volume amplification.
2: Yes, sir. Anyway, he...
3: Now, I am not doubting Whitfield's skill as a powerful orator. I am doubting, however, the unfounded claim that he can be heard and understood by so many. There's simply not enough data to support such a claim, and without evidence, I won't believe it.
2: You don't believe the stories from London are true?
3: I believe that fish grow larger as they cross the Atlantic.
0: A clip from the new movie called A Great Awakening from Sight and Sound. This is incredibly well done. So much to commend about this film, but for me, the best part, by far, is how much of George Whitefield's own words captured in his original sermons, many of which were transcribed as he spoke and was preaching extemporaneously. Those sermons are preserved for us as part of the historical record. And in this film, with exemplary acting, significant portions of those messages actually make it into the film. The very words that the Lord used to bring people to faith almost 300 years ago can now be heard afresh in our ears. This is a great film, simply to have and enjoy, but perhaps it can be more than that. This might be a way to inspire a conversation with loved ones. I've watched it with my own children. And actually, I want to speak to that. This movie got a PG-13 rating, and I'll tell you why. It shows Whitfield preaching to coal miners who begin to throw rocks at him, and then he's struck in the face and yet continues to preach with blood streaming down, even as those who were throwing stones soon begin to fall to their knees with tears of repentance. Now, as grandparents and parents, this is a call that we have to make with younger viewers. So if you're concerned about the rating, I just want you to know why. And honestly, for me, this was part of the basis of a conversation that we had as a family after watching. Why would someone like George Whitfield risk their life preaching the gospel even after getting hurt like that? This really is a remarkable film, and we have it for you here at Haven. It's on DVD. 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And now, stirring our hearts with the truth of the gospel of Jesus Christ, who is still at work in our world today, here's City Light with Saved My Soul.

0: This is Haven Today. I'm David Wolin, and joining us again, Dr. Thomas Kidd. He's research professor at Midwestern Baptist Theological Seminary. The focus of your academic career has been history, and we are talking about a very important piece of history. So, Dr. Kidd, welcome back.
1: Thanks for having me.
0: So yesterday we were talking about the beginnings of the Great Awakening, and in particular beginning to tell the story of George Whitefield, who is certainly not the only person of significance in the Great Awakening, but I think it'd be hard to deny that he's sort of at the center of it all, isn't he?
1: He is. You know, today we tend to know more about Jonathan Edwards, who is the greatest theologian of the Great Awakening, and also John Wesley, especially if you have any Methodist background, you tend to know Wesley as the founder of Methodism. And Wesley is the great organizer of the Great Awakening, I would say.
0: Right.
1: But Whitefield is the great preacher of the Great Awakening. And he's by far the most famous preacher at the time. He's really arguably the first sort of full-blown modern celebrity in any field. I mean, which is extraordinary when you think about what a celebrity-driven culture that we live in. But I have a hard time explaining to students, like, he's a lot bigger celebrity than any celebrity in America today in terms of how comprehensive his reach is.
0: Right.
1: So we think that by the end of Whitefield's life, something like 75% of the American colonists had heard him preach in person.
0: Yeah, that's unbelievable. I mean, that's mind-blowing.
1: And, you know, you think, who would be the biggest? Is it Taylor Swift? I'm in Kansas City, so we have a special connection to Taylor Swift. And it's like, you know, what percentage has seen her in concert in person? You know, 1 or 2% of the American population? So 75% from a Christian view, I mean, God is making something happen here.
0: That's right.
1: That nobody had ever seen before. I mean, because Whitefield's, I mean, he's a phenomenally gifted and talented preacher, but his preaching is just down the line orthodox Bible, you know, evangelical preaching of the gospel. And so the Spirit is stirring people to come en masse to these meetings.
0: You know, in our modern context, I can't help, I'm sure it's in many ways different, but I can't help but kind of think of Billy Graham and the kind of reach, influence, kind of massive persona that he had. But he wasn't given to theatrics. He just kept it pretty simple and preached the gospel. And yet, because of, in our time, how God used him, he found himself having audiences with world leaders and, you know, doors were opening and there wasn't a person who didn't know and in a sense respect him. But, you know, perhaps in this day of the mid 1700s, early 1700s, this is maybe even greater influence than Graham may have had.
1: Yeah, I mean, I think Whitefield, in a more narrow geographic range, because Whitefield didn't have airplanes.
0: Right.
1: Whitefield, I would say, is a bigger deal in his time than even Graham was in his time. And that just, I mean, for those of us who remember and grew up with Billy Graham, I mean, he was phenomenally well-known and respected and sensational, especially early in his ministry.
0: Yeah. And, you know, one of the things that strikes me, yesterday we left off, Whitefield at this point is still in England, and he's becoming a sensation really fast. Politics, which are hard to entirely wrap our heads around, but we kind of get the idea. He's resented by many, perhaps in terms of the clergy, resented maybe by more than appreciate him, but the people just cannot get enough of him. He's having to preach outside. And what really struck me was you'd think, well, this is somebody who's really been building a career over time. No, like he's college age almost. He's in his early 20s at best here.
1: That's right. Yeah. I mean, he's in his early 20s, mid-20s when he really starts to become, an international phenomenon the way that he is. And so, I mean, he is, you know, a college educated man and right. grows up in the Church of England. So it's not as if, you know, he's just the rawest of all raw converts, but it is clearly that preaching talent, the gifting, and then, you know, the anointing of the Lord on his ministry that's drawing so many people in. But I would also say that he is a master of the use of the new media of his time, which basically yeah. means, you know, cheap print and, you know, yeah. wide news coverage and newspapers.
0: Yeah. So he's still in England. How did he find himself leaving England, where he had so much success and acclaim, and finding himself across the ocean in the colonies?
1: Yeah, well, he comes to America 7 times during his career. As you said, he spends most of his life in England, and he's from England. But his first visit is a little under the radar because he had been right. encouraged by the Wesleys to consider coming as a missionary. And so he comes and spends some time in Georgia, but doesn't spend very long in America at that time. His second mm-hmm. visit is the big one. And so now he's becoming an internationally recognized preacher. There is news coverage of his preaching in England that starts to reach America 2 years before his big preaching tour. And people like Benjamin Franklin, who's in the news business in Philadelphia, start to notice these reports, and they kind of wonder, well, what's that all about? But they're hearing about it, you know, 2 years before he actually comes for the big preaching tour. And then he comes in 1739, and he's first in Philadelphia and in Pennsylvania and New Jersey. And then he goes to the South. And then probably the most spectacular moment is when he goes to New England in 1740.
0: Yeah. And this is interesting, too, just thinking a little bit more broadly about what the Lord was doing in history at that time, knowing what we know about Whitfield and how impressive his ministry seems to be and his preaching and the results of the preaching. We might imagine him sort of like with a little match going around and lighting little fires as he goes. But in fact, the Lord's already been moving. We were talking yesterday about Jonathan Edwards, who they became friends. But the Great Awakening within that context of his church was what, 4, 5, 6 years ago, you know, before that. And so they'd already seen an uprising of people coming to faith and seeing these just incredible numbers professing faith in Christ. And so Whitfield is sort of, in a sense, with that successful preaching tour, sort of piggybacking on something that people already kind of have a category for.
1: Yes. So Edwards' revival in Northampton, Massachusetts is in 1734 and 35. Mm-hmm. So that's around the time when Whitfield is getting converted at Oxford. And so that revival we usually think of as the kind of beginning of the First Great Awakening, mm-hmm. It's the Northampton revival. And it also produces Edwards' faithful narrative of the surprising work of God in Northampton, mm-hmm. which is, you know, outside the Book of Acts, I suppose, is the most important revival account yeah. in church
0: yeah.
1: history.
0: Yeah. So that is a book. They did not yeah. title books back then like we do today. They're usually yeah. complete sentences.
1: Yeah, with lots of semicolons. And so it's really important to notice that the Edwards' faithful narrative was published the first time in London, not in America. And so Whitfield had read Edwards' faithful narrative long before Whitfield and Edwards met in person. That gave Whitfield and many other people a kind of template for what you should expect to see happen in real mm-hmm. revival. Finally, in October of 1740, Whitfield goes to Northampton and gets to meet Edwards, who he's admired for years at that point.
0: Yeah, another one of those significant relationships that marks Edwards' career. But I'm struck by the fact that there were actually some difficulties relationally between people. Maybe a little bit of kind of early friction, if I read this right, but

0: Yeah, I mean, it's a good reminder that these are just people. I mean, they're you know, people God is using, but like anybody God uses in ministry, I mean, they're not perfect people, and they're you also are not surprised to find that there's egos involved with this. I mean, and so I think one of the things that helps explain it for me is that John Wesley and Jonathan Edwards are both, I think, 11 years older than Whitfield. There was a time where Whitfield described John Wesley as his spiritual father. But then when Whitfield becomes the famous one, the relationship somewhat flips where Whitfield is kind of giving John Wesley orders. And I just don't think John Wesley liked that very much. And so, Whitfield is telling John Wesley, you have to start preaching without notes. You need to stop using manuscripts because it's restricting the effectiveness of your preaching. I mean, you know, imagine somebody, you know, who's in his mid-20s, just started out, and he's telling a guy in his mid-30s who's been at this for a while. It just doesn't generate good feelings. So
1: No, no.
0: it also happens that Wesley and Whitfield are on opposite sides of the Calvinist Arminian debate about free will and predestination. And that's sort of the framework through which their split happens. And I think that is the reason the split happens. But there's also, you know, personality issues, age difference issues. They have an extremely bitter falling out over the difference between Calvinist and Arminian theology. Wesley publishes against Whitfield and says, you know, you represent God as worse than the devil. I mean, it's just, you know, they're really saying things that's difficult to come back from. And they're estranged for about 25 years. Happily, they kind of sort of made up about 25 years later, and that's when they kind of agreed to disagree. And so Wesley, when Whitfield dies in 1770, Wesley preached at Whitfield's memorial service in London. Whitfield died in America, but they had a memorial for him in London. It's a kind of a sweet moment after a lot of, you know, bad stuff had gone down between them, that Wesley is able at that point to commend Whitfield for his ministry and even for his commitment to their friendship, which Whitfield never really kind of let it go. I mean, he would check back in with Charles and say, "Do you think he'd talk to me?" And so they finally, you know, did what Christians should do, which is, you know, say, "Look, we're brothers in Christ, and we should be able to be in the same room together."
1: Absolutely. Well, they'll be in the same heaven together. You bring it back to Scripture, the critical, critical importance of unity in the body of Christ. The longing, I think, that we have even in hearing their story to see that change. And there's a lot of lessons in that for today. But speaking of today, we're at time again. So we're going to have to pause this and pick it up again tomorrow. And tomorrow, I really would like to get into just talking about the impact of the Great Awakening at large. We're talking about the people that the Lord used, but I think it's really important to take the larger view of what was happening, and then the impact of it, of what the Lord can and has done in history, because he keeps doing this over and over and over again in the grand sweep of history. And I think there's something to pay attention to there as well. But for today, Dr. Thomas Kidd, thank you very much. This was a riveting discussion.
0: Thank you for having me.
1: This is Haven Today. I'm David Wolin, and we'll have Dr. Kidd back with us tomorrow to continue this true story of George Whitfield and the Great Awakening. But first, I do want to let you know that we would love to send you the film A Great Awakening on DVD. It's our way of saying thank you for your gift of ministry support, so greatly needed to keep this ministry of Haven reaching listeners every day. 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

0: 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I'm David Wolin. Won't you come back again next time? We'll be keeping it all about Jesus. It's The Great Story here on Haven Today.
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0: There was food every day for Elijah and the woman and her family, for the jar of flour was not used up, and the jug of oil did not run dry, in keeping with the word of the Lord. This is Max Lucado. Each day, Elijah, the widow, and her son gathered around a table and had a miracle for a meal. Heaven's delivery system continued as long as the trio needed it. Jesus spoke of God's faithful generosity. But if God so clothes the grass of the field, which today is alive and tomorrow is thrown into the oven, will He not much more clothe you? You aren't one scoop away from empty. It's not just you and your depleted energy. It's not just you and your concerns. You don't face the assignment alone. If it's God's will, it's God's bill.
1: Because we all need Jesus. Kinship Radio.

0: sin. 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

0: Hi, I'm Chris Lemke, Executive Director of Kinship Radio. Throughout the day, you'll hear us mention our mission statement. In short, it says to help you discover, know, and grow in your relationship with Jesus through worship and the Word. For decades, Kinship Radio had a certain way of doing that. That is, until the 1st of July. That's when we altered our program schedule, leading some listeners to believe that we watered down the gospel. On the contrary, the gospel is still central in all we say and do, but how we present it is a little different. In 1 Corinthians 9, Paul says, "I've become all things to all people that by all possible means I might save some." In other words, he changed his approach. 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

The Lord is gracious and merciful, slow to anger and abounding in steadfast love. 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

0: You know that scene in Forrest Gump when he runs back and forth across the country for 3 years? Hey, stop running.
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0: Maybe you feel like Forrest Gump. You're running from something and you just don't know how to stop. I keep running into young people whose parents went round and round on the merry-go-round and they got left behind, alone. And now, as adults, they don't know what a healthy relationship is or what good parenting looks like, so they just run. Well, in the middle of the desert, Forrest finally announces, "I'm pretty tired. I think I'll go home now." Yeah, stop running. Find a ministry or godly mentor who will help you find some answers. Maybe tired is trying to tell you something. For Family Life Blended, I'm Ron Deal.
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0: 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Hi, I'm Rob West with another Faith and Finance Minute. 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In 1 Samuel 15, after disobeying the Lord, Saul went to Carmel and set up a monument for himself. 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

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I'm Kathy. 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

0: So Father God, I pray that our families will come together right now and seek your face. 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In the name of the only Savior, Jesus Christ. 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
1: Federal monetary policy. For most of us, these three words are code for you can tune out whatever comes next. But the truth is, our day-to-day lives and wallets are dramatically impacted by our nation's central bank. Nearly every country has a central bank. Their job is to keep inflation low and employment up, and they do it by setting interest rates, which affects everything from mortgage loans to the stock market. For the last 14 years, the U.S. Federal Reserve has issued forward guidance after their meetings, basically telegraphing rate changes before they happen, but no longer. New Fed Chair Kevin Warsh is withholding forward guidance, letting markets decide for themselves. So, what does the future hold? We all would like to know, but only God does know, and in His wisdom, He's revealed in His Word only what we truly need to know that we might trust Him. I'm David Wolin at haventoday.org.
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I want to dance like David. I want a faith like Paul. 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I want to face that fire. It won't

0: here in my heart. Your kingdom is an everlasting kingdom, and your dominion endures throughout all generations. The Lord is faithful in all his words and kind in all his works. 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

Hi, I'm Chris Lemke, Executive Director of Kinship Radio. Throughout the day, you'll hear us mention our mission statement. In short, it says to help you discover, know, and grow in your relationship with Jesus through worship and the Word. For decades, Kinship Radio had a certain way of doing that. That is, until the 1st of July. That's when we altered our program schedule, leading some listeners to believe that we watered down the gospel. On the contrary, the gospel is still central in all we say and do, but how we present it is a little different. In 1 Corinthians 9, Paul says, "I've become all things to all people that by all possible means I might save some." In other words, he changed his approach. 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

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I bought the lie that someday I would finally have enough, but in

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2: And in this message, I'm going to share six things that you should be thankful for. And I hope you will stay with us through this day and into tomorrow as we talk about Proverbs for Prayer. This is the series Powerful Principles from Proverbs, and we're gathering together these great verses of Scripture in this book of God's sayings, and we're putting them together in topical format so that we can take a look at the whole picture of what Solomon is saying about this subject and that subject. We've gone through many so far, and we still have some left to go. If you didn't get the study guide for this series, it would be especially helpful because all of these scriptures are laid out in the study guide, along with exercises for you to do to internalize this material into your own spiritual life. The study guide is beautifully designed and ready for you. If you would like to get a copy of it, you can go to davidjeremiah.org, and there you will find out how to order the study guide and the audio set of teachings on CD. And these will help you, whether you're just reviewing it for yourself or teaching a small group or however you involve yourself in the Word of God. So prayer is a wonderful subject to study. It's a very hard thing to master. And most of us would say, when the subject is prayer, I'm already guilty before it starts. But let me just tell you, we can learn so much from the book of Proverbs that will help us as we develop our prayer life. Here's part one.
3: The book of Proverbs speaks only a few times about prayer, three or four times. And the one message that it gives to us is that prayer, true prayer, belongs to the righteous. It belongs to God's people. How many of you know that only God's people get their prayers answered? That's the truth. The only prayer that God hears from somebody who's not a Christian is, God, be merciful to me, a sinner. And then they become Christians, and then God hears their prayers. When we pray as God's people, God hears us, and He especially delights in the prayers of those who walk uprightly. There are three proverbs that tell us that. Proverbs 15:8 says, "The sacrifice of the wicked is an abomination to the Lord, but the prayer of the upright is His delight." God loves the prayers of those who walk uprightly. Proverbs 15:29 is an echo. It says, "The Lord is far from the wicked, but He hears the prayer of the righteous." And Proverbs 28:9 says, "One who turns away his ear from hearing the law, even his prayer is abomination." All three of these verses from the Proverbs, the very few mentions of prayer, and as far as I know, no mention of thanksgiving in the book of Proverbs, all remind us of one truth, that God loves the prayers of His people. And whenever we hear verses like this, or we say things like this, or we think thoughts like this, we always assume that the prayers God loves to hear are the prayers of supplication and intercession, prayers where we come to God with our needs and He hears us and He answers us. And I'm sure that's included in the proverb. But I have to tell you that I believe God delights in the prayers of thanksgiving from His people. How many of you as parents know that there's a certain kind of joy in meeting the needs of your children when they come to you and there's something you can do to meet that need and you say to them, "I'm glad you asked," most of the time. But I want to tell you something. There is some kind of joy when they think about it and they come back and say, thank you. Can I get a witness? Or when you get a little card like I got from one of my children expressing gratitude for things I had forgotten that I'd even done. That is a delight to a father's heart. How must God Almighty delight in the prayers of thanksgiving that come from his people? And unfortunately, I have to believe that God is more delighted in the month of Thanksgiving than he is in any other time during the year, because we sort of focus our attention on it, and maybe we offer our thanks to God more, but we ought to be thankful all the time. And the Bible has no mention of the holiday of Thanksgiving because there is no such thing in heaven. Thanksgiving should be the heart cry of every one of God's children. I hope that I can encourage you to make this a very special time in your life, when we couple together the delight of the Lord with the thanksgiving of his people. Now, if you open your Bibles and just begin to read them from the beginning to the end, you will discover that there is a priority of the prayer of thanksgiving in the Word of God. It's an unnatural thing for an unbeliever to be thankful. If he's thankful, it's not normal. It's unnatural. But it is a normal and natural and spiritual thing for somebody who knows God through Jesus Christ to have a heart of gratitude. In fact, our very audience with God, our very prayer to God is to be prefaced with thanksgiving. How many of you know that it says in Psalm 100 that we're to enter his gates, how? With thanksgiving, and into his courts with praise, and be thankful to him and bless his name. In the Old Testament, the expression of gratitude was given such prominence, listen now, that certain members of the priesthood were assigned the sole task of leading the congregation in thanksgiving. That was their only duty. That's what they did. What do you do in the church? Well, I'm in charge of thanksgiving. And if you read in the Old Testament, the book of 1 Chronicles, chapter 16 and verse 4, it says this, and he appointed some of the Levites to minister before the ark of the Lord to commemorate, to thank, and to praise the Lord God of Israel. Later on in 2 Chronicles, it says, and Hezekiah appointed the divisions of the priests and the Levites according to their divisions, each man according to his service, the priests and Levites for burnt offerings and peace offerings, to serve, to give thanks, and to praise in the gates of the camp of the Lord. And later on, when this was revisited in the book of Nehemiah, we see the same thing again. Now, at the dedication of the wall of Jerusalem, they sought out the Levites in all their places to bring them to Jerusalem to celebrate the dedication with gladness, both with thanksgivings and singings, with cymbals and string instruments and harps. In the Old Testament, thanksgiving was such a priority, they had a special section of the clergy that did nothing but lead people in thanksgiving. And as you look at the Old Testament, you discover it mentions the importance and the priority of thanksgiving in their life. For instance, let me just give you one example. The man Daniel, who we read about in Daniel 6:10, it says, when Daniel knew that the writing was signed, he went home, and in his upper room with his windows open toward Jerusalem, he knelt down on his knees three times that day, and he prayed, and he gave thanks before his God, as was his custom since the early days. We have to sort of pump everybody up every November about the importance of thanksgiving, but I don't think that was true in the Old Testament. They had a regular regime for making sure people always were thankful before God. And in the New Testament, we are repeatedly enjoined to give thanks always for all things. This is not optional, friends. We don't get to vote on this one. The Bible says, in everything, give thanks, for this is the will of God in Christ Jesus concerning you. There's no such thing as an obedient, ungrateful Christian. If you're a Christian and you're obedient, you will be thankful. Gratitude is the attitude of every spirit-filled believer. The Bible says, therefore, by him let us continually offer the sacrifice of praise to God, that is the fruit of our lips, giving thanks to his name, Hebrews 13:15. Now, you can't be any clearer than this. God expects us to be thankful. And whenever you stop becoming thankful in your spirit, you begin to push God to the perimeter of your life, and before you know it, even as a believer, you can live as a practical atheist, living your life for the commercial things that happen, but never understanding that behind it all is the hand of Almighty God. Paul notes here that the believer should literally excel in the New Testament. When you read the New Testament and you recognize what's going on in the New Testament, you realize that Paul is the one who teaches us from the New Testament perspective how to make central the purpose of giving thanks. Let me just give you some references. And I'm going to give you a lot of scriptures today, because what I want to do as the result of this message is to give you the impression that the whole Bible is about thanksgiving, because it is. From the beginning to the end, it is a continual, constant theme. Colossians 2, 6, and 7, "As you therefore have received Christ Jesus as Lord, walk in him, rooted and grounded in the faith as you have been taught, abounding in it with thanksgiving." Paul is saying that we should excel in giving thanks, abounding in thanksgiving. The expression of gratitude should be always on our lips. It should be a constant feature of the way we handle life. Thanksgiving should be one of our great strengths, from the sheer amount of practice that we get every day just being thankful. What does it look like when you have that kind of a spirit? Well, when Paul was writing to the Ephesians, he told them that that sort of a spirit was the result of being filled with the Holy Spirit. Now listen to these words and try to get a picture of the kind of person who's living like this verse describes. Listen carefully. Ephesians 5. "And do not be drunk with wine, where is an excess, but be filled with the Spirit, speaking to one another in psalms and hymns and spiritual songs, singing and making melody in your heart to the Lord, giving thanks always for all things to God the Father in the name of the Lord Jesus Christ, submitting one to another in the fear of God." What does a thankful person look like? What does he act like? How can you identify him? My friends, you can pick him out of a crowd. When you walk into a room, you can tell somebody who's filled with the Spirit with a thankful heart. Don't you just like to rub up against them? Don't you like to be in their presence? When you leave, you feel so refreshed having been with them. You feel like you want to go and do better, that you want to be more thankful. And sometimes these people, as I have been learning in the last several years, are people who have suffered greatly, who have gone through terrible, terrible times of sickness and anguish and brokenness. And somehow out of the brokenness, the sweet perfume of gratitude is everywhere apparent. And you just marvel. And the thing that you say is, that's not normal. And you know what? It isn't normal. It's spiritual. It's the result of being filled with the Spirit of God. If we want to be happy, if we want to celebrate, we should do it spiritually. We do this by filling our minds and our hearts with thanksgiving so that our gratitude overflows into songs of praise to the Lord. Psalm 69:30 says, "I will praise the name of God with a song, and I will magnify him with thanksgiving." So the priority of thanksgiving is everywhere in the Bible. It's not just a few texts that God put in there so we'd have something to preach on during Thanksgiving. It's everywhere in the Bible. When I became sensitized to this, I wrote a book on the Spirit of God. I did a whole chapter on gratitude because I couldn't get over how much there was in the Bible. There's no lack of text for Thanksgiving Sunday, let me tell you that. Because the Bible is so pregnant with the truth of the thankful heart. And of course, as you take this and you study it and you lay it all out on paper, you begin to see that there are certain things that God tells us to be thankful for. And we see some of the purposes of thanksgiving. Of all the people in the Bible, nobody that I know was more thankful than Paul. In all of his letters, gratitude drips from the pages. His instruction to us is that we are to be a thankful people. And when we think about the man who wrote it, it is even more meaningful to us. How many of you know Paul didn't live in a penthouse? Paul didn't live in a palace. Paul spent most of his time behind bars, doing time. He was always in trouble. And The words of praise are more dominant in one of his section of letters. You know what those letters are called? Listen, they're called the prison epistles. In the prison epistles, you find so much about gratitude. And when I see that, I think, you know, this guy must have some kind of something that's different than what I notice around us today. Here he is in the midst of pain and suffering and pressure, and it's not deserved. And yet he always finds something to be thankful for. When you look at his life, it was one life of misery. He was stoned at Lystra. He was driven out of Thessalonica. He was rejected at Athens. He was jailed in Philippi. He was apprehended at Caesarea. He was taken as a prisoner to Rome, released, and then put in prison again. He was put in a dungeon, and ultimately he was martyred. If you want to read an accurate account of his troubles, go to 2 Corinthians chapter 11. This has a special meaning to me. I just need to remind you of this. 2 Corinthians chapter 11. If you want to see what this man went through, here's a little list. And this is what we ought to read before we read all the things for which he was thankful. And I need to tell you, some of you know this. When I was sick in the hospital, I got a card from somebody. It was made down in Greenville, North Carolina, at a special greeting card company. And this card was supposed to be a get well card. And on the front of the card were the words of 2 Corinthians chapter 11. It was in a stack of all of the other get well cards trying to encourage me. And this is what it said, beginning at verse 24. From the Jews, 5 times I received 40 stripes minus one. 3 times I was beaten with rods. Once I was stoned. 3 times I was shipwrecked. A night and a day I've been in the deep. I'm thinking, who sent me such a sorry card? In journeys often, in perils of waters, in perils of robbers, in perils of my own countrymen, in perils, this is all on the front of a get well card. In weariness and toil and sleeplessness often, beside the other things, what comes upon me daily, who is weak and I am not weak. And I read that whole thing and I thought, man, this is really sad that someone would be so sick in their thoughts that they would send somebody who's suffering a card like this. And then I opened it up and on the inside were these words. So how you been? Isn't that great? I felt better immediately. And I only tell you that because while we're laughing at it, it was no laughing matter for Paul, was it? Paul went through some very difficult times, and yet out of the brokenness of his life and the difficulty that he faced came this aroma of thanksgiving. That's everywhere present. And I went through his epistles and I just wrote down some of the things he was thankful for to help me know some of the things I ought to be thankful for. First of all, he was thankful for salvation in Jesus Christ. At the end of 2 Corinthians chapter 9, he says, thanks be to God for his unspeakable gift. Romans 6:17, but God be thanked that though you were slaves of sin, you obeyed from the heart that form of doctrine to which you were delivered. Maybe you can't remember that far back when you got saved, but most of us remember when we were saved and how God came and through his wonderful Son, the Lord Jesus Christ, gave us salvation. One of the things about Paul that I've noticed is that when he's writing his epistles, they're all very logical and very sequential and very in order until he thinks about his own salvation. Then he goes off on a rabbit trail for 5 or 6 verses and talks about how wonderful it is to be a Christian. There was a hymn that was written, and it's been wonderfully used of the Lord over the years, and I'm going to read the hymn, which you probably won't recognize, but when I read the chorus, you will. The hymn goes like this. Some thank the Lord for friends and home, for mercies sure and sweet. But I would praise him for his grace. In prayer, I would repeat. Some thank him for the flowers that grow, some for the stars that shine. My heart is filled with joy and praise because I know he's mine. I trust in him from day to day. I prove his saving grace. I'll sing this song of praise to him until I see his face. You know what the chorus is? Thank you, Lord, for

That's the greatest thing we have, isn't it? When we have Jesus Christ and we have salvation, everything else can be fallen apart. But if it's well with our soul, oh my, are we rich. Because that's an eternal blessing no one can ever take from us. Let me hurry on. We should be thankful for the strength that God gives us. 1 Corinthians 1:4 says, I thank my God always concerning you for the grace of God which was given to you by Jesus Christ. We should be thankful for spiritual fellowship. Over and over again in the scripture, we find this. 2 Thessalonians 1:3 says, we are bound to thank God always for you, brethren, as it is fitting, because your faith grows exceedingly, and the love of every one of you all abounds each toward the other. Have you ever given thanks to the Lord for the fellowship you have with God's people? You know what you need to do is spend about 6 weeks on a mission field where there's only one or two other Christians, and then come home and look around in church some Sunday and say, look at all of these people who love the Lord the way I love the Lord, and how blessed I am to be with them. That's why when we put together opportunities for us to get to know one another in groups and in Sunday school classes, you ought to run toward that. As Christians who love the fellowship of God's people, we have something uniquely special that you cannot describe, you can only experience. And if you know the Lord, you are instantly grafted to everyone else who knows the Lord. And you have oneness and fellowship, and you ought to be thankful for it. You ought to be thankful for the sustenance of God's word. The Thessalonian believers were a special group of people who loved the word of God. For in 1 Thessalonians chapter 2, Paul wrote about them. He said, for this reason, we also thank God without ceasing, because when you received the word of God, which you heard from us, you welcomed it not as the word of men, but as it is in truth, the word of God, which effectively works in you who believe. Do you thank God for the word of God, which effectively works in you that believe? My friends, God's word is something that strengthens and sustains us and helps us. I preached in North Carolina, and I wasn't feeling very well. I was starting, I thought, to get the flu. And I said to my wife, I don't know how I'm going to do this. I'm going to stand up here and preach in front of all these people, and then I have to stand in line for 2 hours and shake hands and sign books. I don't have the strength. This is going to be interesting. So I went to the church, and I went back in the back room, and I shut the door, and I had an hour before the service started, and I just got my Bible out, and I didn't think about doing this. I just sat down, and I began to read through the scripture. I started at a place where I had left off, and I began to read. I never had anything quite like this happen to me before, but during that hour, the word of God began to nourish my soul and strengthen my life, and when I got done, I almost had forgotten that I wasn't feeling good. I went out in the power of the Holy Spirit and in the strength which God alone can give, and I had a strong night, and I signed every book and shook every hand and went home late. And you say, can God do that? Yeah, the word of God strengthens you, not only spiritually, but sometimes it can even strengthen you physically. God's word is the nourishment of our soul, and by his spirit, he can fill us and empower us to do what we could not otherwise do. Do you ever thank God for that? Do you thank God for the word?

0: about it all, because Paul was a thankful man, and he admonishes us to be thankful. It is one of his most prominent themes. He was thankful, and he used it as a platform to urge everybody else to be thankful as well. And we have no reason to be unthankful.
1: And you know, what you discover when you read Paul is that his thanksgiving wasn't based upon how well things were going in his life, because he had a very disciplined and difficult life. And if you read the sections of Scripture that describe Paul in his journeys, you'll discover that he wasn't thankful because every day was a bright and happy day. He was thankful in the midst of his trouble, and sometimes in spite of his trouble, and sometimes for his trouble. He was a thankful man, and he teaches us much. I hope you've been joining us as we've been talking about these things. And tomorrow we'll have part two of Power Up Your Prayer Life as we continue our discussion of prayer from this great Old Testament book. Hey, don't forget, the Caribbean Cruise is coming up right after Christmas. It's a conference cruise that we take each year. The dates are the 26th of December through the 2nd of January. 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
4: I used to tell our kids, you don't have to go to a party. Carry the party inside you wherever you go. Our five-year-old grandson never heard that, but I think he got the idea. I remember he and I were in my study, a few rooms away from the living room where his three-year-old brother and his mommy were. Little brother decided to check out what big brother and I were doing, and big brother had an idea. His brother could be a messenger. So our five-year-old started writing little messages to his mother, which he then rolled up and dispatched his little brother to deliver. Mommy got the idea. So she would write back an answer to every message, and the shuttle went back and forth three times, I think. Big brother then wrote another message, but this time the messenger didn't show up. He had clocked out. Yeah. So that message never got delivered. Well, I'm Ron Hutchcraft, and I want to have a word with you today about life-saving messengers. Jesus has a message he wants delivered to some people you know, some people you see all the time. The price of his message not getting through to them could be an awful eternity, and he's counting on you to be the messenger. Now, he makes that clear in our word for today from the Word of God in 2 Corinthians 5, verses 19 and 20, where the Bible says, we are Christ's ambassadors, as though God were making his appeal through us. We implore you on Christ's behalf, be reconciled to God. Now, if you belong to Jesus Christ, you're his ambassador to the place where you live, the place where you work, the place you shop. When the president appoints an ambassador to a particular country, he's counting on his ambassador to deliver his messages, right? Now, whether you realize it or not, you've been assigned by the highest authority in the universe, by Jesus himself, to deliver his message to the folks around you. And that message is life or death information. But as our grandson found out with his little brother, when the messenger dies, the message dies. And in the case of Jesus' message about his death for our sins, people you know may die if you don't deliver it. That's the awful picture of messenger failure in Ezekiel 33:7. It says, I have made you a watchman. Give them warning from me. When I say to the wicked, you will surely die, and you do not speak to warn him from his ways,

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1: 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And there was a little girl in a wheelchair, and she was just doing her normal thing, just being a little girl in the story. But we never see that. And my daughter said, "Mommy, there's a girl in a wheelchair."
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6: Good morning. It is Wednesday. I'm Ryan Freed, and here is LaDonna.
7: Hey, here's a few things you need to know. Olmsted County is asking residents to weigh in on its proposed transportation plans for 2027 through 2030. A virtual open house is today from noon to 1, with an in-person meeting tomorrow from 4:30 to 6 p.m. at the Rochester Public Library. Public comments will be accepted through September 16th. Camp Patterson on Lake Washington is getting a major upgrade. The camp has broken ground on a construction project, including a new bathhouse, counselor bunkhouse, and permanent canopy. The project is nearly fully funded through donations and is expected to be completed in January ahead of the camp's 100th anniversary.
6: That's where my daughter got baptized a couple weeks ago.
7: Oh, that's awesome. Yeah. Minnesota State University Mankato is facing a projected $22 million budget deficit. The university has cut 60 positions while looking for ways to protect student opportunities. Faculty leaders say they wanted more input on the process. The university president said, despite the challenges, student success remains the top priority. President Trump is considering having cabinet members rotate through White House press briefings after press secretary Caroline Leavitt leaves at the end of the month. Leavitt is stepping down to spend more time with her family following the birth of her second child. Several potential replacements are being considered. And for Mission Network News, thousands are displaced after two powerful earthquakes struck Indonesia. More than 1,000 aftershocks have followed. Christian Ministry A3 is providing food, clean water, and medical care while asking Christians worldwide to pray for survivors. I'm LaDonna, and now you're up to date on Kinship Radio.
6: Your Kinship forecast this morning, mostly sunny skies today with temperatures warming into the low 80s. Tonight will be mostly clear with lows in the low 60s. Then tomorrow, clouds increase with a slight chance of rain and highs in the mid 80s. 57 degrees in the Twin Cities, 59 in Rochester, 64 in Fort Dodge, and 58 in Mankato. 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

0: Kenship Radio, the all-new mornings with Ryan and LaDonna. That was God of This Place from David Leonard. It's 6:05, and I'm tired still.
1: Good
0: What's
1: morning.
0: Going on with this week? Anyway, it's Wednesday.
1: It's Wednesday, but I'm feeling tired, too. It's just like the middle of the week. But after this, it's the home stretch, okay?
0: Yeah.
1: The home stretch to the weekend.
0: Yeah, the home stretch, except you've bailed on me and you're not coming back. You're not going to be here Thursday and Friday.
1: That's right. I'm not going to be here tomorrow. I'm not going to be here Friday because I'm heading out.
0: Okay.
1: You're allowed. Going to Nebraska, taking the family to the Omaha Zoo.
0: As much as I've deserted you over the past.
1: I think you'll be fine.
0: It's my turn.
1: Well, hey, let me encourage you with the verse of the day. It's found in John chapter 13, verse 34. And the word says, "A new command I give you, love one another as I have loved you, so you must love one another."
0: Father, thank you so much for the love that you've given us. And we just really want to show that love to other people, Father. Your word also says that they will know that we are Christians by the fact that we show love for each other. So, Lord, I pray that we'd be able to put aside our petty differences and really be you in showing love to those around us today. Amen.
1: Amen.
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0: 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It's 6:11.
1: And that was Brandon Lake with The Author.
0: My brother is where? Where? What's going on?
1: We must locate him immediately.
0: Yeah, did you ever just have like a relative like, they're where? What are they doing? Yeah, I'll tell you what I'm talking about next. Here's Have Your Way from Katie Nicole on Kinship Radio.

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1: That was Cain, Rise Up Lazarus.
0: A week or so ago, got a Facebook message from my sister-in-law, Joy.
1: Okay.
0: And she just said, oh, by the way, Sean's in Ukraine. I'm like, what? This is my brother.
1: Is this not typical for him to, like, just go do things like that?
0: It's typical for him to do crazy stuff, but not necessarily this. I'm like,
1: why fly across the globe?
0: why is Sean in Ukraine? And it turns out he's like apparently traveling with a Christian music group, and he's like being their roadie. So he's tearing down, setting up. Now, if you're like, for a picture of Sean has a doctorate in electrical engineering, and like I think he actually works for a train station at this point. So he's a literal engineer, though he doesn't drive trains. And so the picture of him being a roadie in Ukraine, of all places, for a couple of weeks, mission trip. I mean, kudos. I wish I was as brave as my brother, because
1: well,
0: I hear
1: there's
0: that
1: still war happening, right?
0: Oh yeah, all the time. And depending on where he is, and I have no idea where he is, and so now I'm watching the news from Ukraine a little bit more intently. But I like I said, I wish I could be as brave as my brother sometimes, because he just goes and does stuff, and I'm like, but what about the cost? What about the danger? And you know, we're called to not fear and love others generously, even if it takes us into harm's way. So I'm proud of my brother. Just wish I knew where he was. This is Kinship Radio.
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And every tear that you cried, every broken prayer you prayed, he turned it for good. He lets nothing go

0: Kinship Radio, the all-new Mornings with Ryan and LaDonna. That was Worthy of It All from CeCe Winans, and it is 627.
1: Think back to the shenanigans you did in school. I think for me, a lot of that happened during lunchtime because it's like the free period and you get to see all your friends and things are happening. The conversations are flowing.
0: And they serve you ammo.
1: Wait, what?
0: Huh?
1: Food fight? Ammo? Food fight. Oh. I was like, wait, what are we talking about now? Well, that's funny. Well, think about this. Would you rather pack your lunch or eat school lunches again?
0: Oh, a nostalgia question. Mm-hmm, going back, mm-hmm. Yeah.
1: So give us a call or text in this morning to 800-810-6758. Mercy, I got to know. Would you rather pack your lunch or eat school lunches again?
2: I would rather eat the school lunch because it's free and... it's good.
1: Two very valid reasons.
0: Yes. I'm just like, it'd be free to you either way. Anyway, Mercy says she'd like the school lunch. All my kids said this. Corbin's like, there's a pizza line, dude. I'm like, school lunch must be different than when I was
1: in
0: school.
1: Exactly. They give them good options now.
0: Well, hey, what's your response to this? I was expecting tons of people saying pack your lunch. So far, that has not been the case. 800-810-6758. Here's Matt Maher, and Because He Lives on Kinship Radio.

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1: Good morning, I'm Ryan Fried. It's 6:32, and here's LaDonna with a few things you need to know.
2: Olmsted County is asking residents to weigh in on its proposed transportation plans for 2027 through 2030. A virtual open house is today from noon to 1, with an in-person meeting tomorrow from 4:30 to 6 at the Rochester Public Library. Camp Patterson on Lake Washington is getting a major upgrade. The camp has broken ground on its construction project, and it's nearly fully funded through donations, so that's great. It's expected to be completed in January ahead of the camp's 100th anniversary.
1: Cool.
2: Minnesota State University Mankato is facing a projected $22 million budget deficit. The university is looking for ways to protect student opportunities, and the president said, despite the challenges, student success remains a top priority. President Trump is considering having cabinet members rotate through the White House press briefings after Press Secretary Caroline Leavitt leaves at the end of the month. She's stepping down to spend more time with her family. I'm LaDonna, and here's Ryan Fried taking a look at your weather.
1: For your Kinship forecast, mostly sunny today. Awesome, with temperatures warming into the low 80s. Tonight will be mostly clear with lows in the low 60s, and tomorrow the clouds will increase with a slight chance of rain and highs in the mid-80s. 57 in the Twin Cities, 59 in Rochester, 64 in Fort Dodge, and we have 58 in Mankato. 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
1: And that was Tyrion with He Sees You.
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1: Ooh.
0: That we're going to give away. 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
1: Right.
0: And then we'll send you a form where you can give us all the pertinent information. 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And then your name will be in the drawing for one of those gift cards. So that's how it works. Go register your name right now and then be listening in about an hour. That'll be the first time we
1: yep.
0: call a name
1: Coming
0: this morning.
1: Up.
0: Yeah. Here's Beautiful, Beautiful from Francesca Battistelli on Kinship Radio.

0: Kinship Radio, the all-new Mornings with Ryan and LaDonna. That was beautiful, beautiful from Francesca Battistelli. It's August 19th, LaDonna.
1: Well, it's not just that. So yeah. What day is it?
0: There's so many. There's so many holidays every day of the year. I think as people, we just want to celebrate. We want to have parties all the time. And I can get behind some of that. So there are holidays today. I took a look at the list of so many. Picked two that are for real. They're today. And then I made one up. And you and LaDonna are going to guess which is the fake day. Starting off, we have National Silly Goose Day. Celebrate the goofy, playful side of life. Do some silly stuff. Laugh at yourself.
1: Be a silly goose.
0: Be a silly goose. International Orangutan Day.
1: Orangutan?
0: Yeah, the ape. Yeah, recognize the victim of the palm industry. Apparently, it's set aside on August 19th. Recognize the orange ape, I guess.
1: Okay.
0: And finally, National Soft Ice Cream Day. Celebrating soft serve ice cream.
1: Love it.
0: Are you? Would you prefer soft serve to hard ice cream?
1: Yes.
0: Why? No, sorry. That's a question for another day. I like hard ice cream.
1: I don't know. Maybe because my teeth are sensitive.
0: Oh, okay. The soft one's still cold.
1: I don't have to chew it. I don't have to use my teeth as much.
0: This is a debate in my house anyway. My wife prefers the soft ice cream. I like the harder ice cream. I think the flavors are better. Anyway, that has nothing to do with which day is fake. Think about it. LaDonna, and then we'll come back in a song and hear your guess. If you'd like to help her out, send us a text. Give us a call, 800-810-6758. Here's Breathe On It from Torrin Wells on Kinship Radio.

0: you can. Love me like I am.
1: And even when I can't, you still love me as I am.
0: Yeah, I don't know how you do it, and I know I've put you through it. It's amazing that you can love me like I love me like I am.
2: Kinship Radio, the all new Mornings with Ryan and LaDonna. That was Love Me Like I Am from For King and Country. It is 6:49. We're playing the What Day Is It game.
3: How would I describe these options? Interesting?
2: Odd?
3: I don't know, but I like them.
2: Okay. All right.
3: So we've got National Silly Goose Day, International Orangutan Day, or National Soft Ice Cream Day.
2: Remember, two of these holidays are real. One of them I made up, and you're trying to guess that.
3: Exactly. So I really hope that it is National Silly Goose Day because I love being a silly goose. Just embracing that harmless silliness, being able to laugh at yourself, really.
2: Yes.
3: National Orangutan Day, it raises some flags because part of the description of this day is that the orangutan is one of the most iconic victims of the palm oil industry. And so we were talking about this and I was like, what does that have to do with orangutans? And possibly the palm oil industry has maybe
2: taken out their habitat or something like that.
3: Or something like that.
2: Yeah, not much of a description there.
3: I really like orangutans as like primates or apes.
2: Yeah.
3: I think that God got really creative when he created them. They have the flat cheeks and that beautiful color on them.
2: Red hair.
3: Yeah. So I like orangutans. I hope that's today. And I also hope that today is National Soft Serve Ice Cream Day.
2: Well, just to recap, it sounds like you hope these are all real.
3: I do. So now I have to pick one that's not real.
2: Yeah.
3: This is kind of a downer, Ryan. What are you doing?
2: That's the game. That's the game.
3: Okay. Well, if I had to choose one that I thought you made up. It comes down to the Orangutan Day or the Silly Goose Day, honestly. Okay, so Ryan, did you make up International Orangutan Day?
4: No.
3: So today is Orangutan Day. Okay, cool. Yeah. I'm okay with that. Did you make up National Silly Goose Day?
2: There you go.
3: I should have gone with that one, shouldn't I?
2: Yeah, there is like a Goose Day and a Mother Goose Day, but there's no
3: Silly Goose Day.
2: Well, fine. So celebrate the orangutans, I guess, and get yourself some soft ice cream today.
3: Yum.
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2: Good morning. It's 7 o'clock. I'm Ryan Fried, and here is LaDonna.
3: A few things you need to know. Mankato's new popular apartments are on track to open next spring. The project will provide 40 apartments, each supported by rental assistance from the city of Mankato. The development is designed to help families experiencing housing insecurity transition to stable housing, with case advocates providing additional support and resources. Rochester City crews are making temporary repairs to cracked and uneven sidewalks along 3rd Street Southwest after downtown business owners raised concerns about tripping hazards. The city says more patching is planned, while a larger sidewalk improvement project is scheduled for next year. College football fans in Minnesota are being asked to help save lives. The Big Ten's We Give Blood competition returns this fall, with all 18 schools competing to collect donations. The University of Minnesota will host the campaign September 2nd and 3rd, with $1 million going to the winning school.
4: So do you have to go somewhere to give towards their competition? Because I'm just going to do it today. Oh. It's not going to be for that. Anyway.
3: No, I don't know. I don't know. But cool. It's a pretty cool competition. Plus, the school gets $1 million.
4: Yeah.
3: So, yeah, interesting. Russia may be helping Iran rebuild its military stockpiles. Reports say that Russia is sending drone parts, ammunition, explosives to Iran, with more than 24 Russian ships allegedly involved. Russia denies the claims. For Mission Network News, a week after a 7.4 magnitude earthquake struck Western Colombia, Bible translation efforts are still continuing. The Bible Society of Colombia and Unfolding Word are working with the people, many of whom have become followers of Christ, to translate scripture into their heart language. I'm LaDonna, and now you're up to date on Kinship Radio.
2: Our Kinship forecast today, a mostly sunny day ahead with highs reaching the low 80s. We'll stay mostly clear tonight with temperatures dropping into the low 60s. Tomorrow brings increasing clouds with a slight chance of rain. 57 degrees in the Twin Cities, 59 in Rochester, 64 in Fort Dodge, and 58 in Mankato. 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

0: Kinship Radio, the all-new Mornings with Ryan and LaDonna. That was Homesick from Mercy Me. It's 7:04. Good morning. Welcome to Wednesday.
1: Mm-hmm. Right in the middle of the week, it's like, oh, has it been, it's either uphill or downhill from here.
0: Well, for you, today's your Friday.
1: Today's my Friday. I'm going to go to Omaha, Nebraska with the family, so we're heading out tomorrow morning.
0: Okay.
1: Going to go to the zoo, maybe hit up a water park, spend time, you know, just with quality time with the family. So
0: we'll make sure to call you every 10 minutes from the show just to check in on how you're doing.
1: Hey, LaDonna, how are you?
0: How's it going?
1: We're still driving. We're still seeing soybean fields and corn fields. Everyone's still arguing.
0: We will not call you. But you can call us right now. We're asking a would you rather question on this Wednesday. Would you rather pack your lunch or eat school lunches again? I think my answer as a kid would have been different than what it is now.
1: Okay.
0: Yeah. But we'll get into that later, maybe. So if you'd like to answer this, give us a call, 800-810-6758. Would you rather pack your lunch or eat school lunches again? Remember the rectangle of pizza? Here's Rescue from Jordan St. Cyr on Kinship Radio. Oh, wow.

0: Kinship Radio, the all-new Mornings with Ryan and LaDonna. That was Rescue from Jordan St. Cyr. It's 7:08.
1: And it's time for the Kinship Radio Bible Quiz. All right, so get your thinking cap on if you have your best guess. Maybe you know this answer right off the top of the top of the dome.
0: Yep.
1: 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All right, for this Wednesday, here's your Kinship Radio Bible Quiz question. What word means God with us? What word means God with us?
0: Text in 800-810-6758. Here's Finished from Caleb and John on Kinship Radio.

0: Kinship Radio, the all-new Mornings with Ryan and LaDonna. It is 7:17. That was Let It Begin from Big Daddy Weave. We're playing the Kinship Bible Quiz.
1: All right, so this morning's question was, what word means God with us?
0: Greg, what do you think?
2: Yeah, is that Emmanuel?
0: It is. Good job.
2: Yay!
1: First place today.
0: Well done. Well done. Way to call in there and get that right. So the answer was, again, Emmanuel. And you can find that in Matthew. I love when the scripture explains what a word is. Mm-hmm. And this is that's what happens here. Matthew 1:23, the virgin will conceive and give birth to a son, and they will call him Emmanuel, which means God with us. So
1: you
0: it's
1: got
0: all
1: it.
0: Right there. Well done. Let's see. Our first caller was Peyton from Amboy, followed by Mary in Sanborn. Jackie in Spring Valley was third there. Then by text, we had Dan from Marshall, Travis from Owatonna, and Mary and Jeff from Le Sueur in third. And a lot of
1: so
0: people
1: many.
0: Playing this morning.
1: Yes.
0: Bringing a little Christmas question to you.
1: Right.
0: Yeah. This is Kinship Radio.
3: 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Throughout the day, you'll hear us mention our mission statement. In short, it says to help you discover, know, and grow in your relationship with Jesus through worship and the Word. 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That is, until the 1st of July. 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In 1 Corinthians 9, Paul says, I've become all things to all people that by all possible means I might save some. 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
1: You just heard the voice of Phil Wickham. 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
0: Can we pray for you? 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We're going to pray for Wendy's request right now. Father, thank you for Wendy. We ask you to be with her son who's been unemployed for a year. He's got a degree. He's been on dozens of interviews. Father, we're praying that you would bolster him up as he's become very discouraged and the financial strain has been a problem. Lord, we pray that you would open a door to lead to him to some fulfilling employment and that he can come through this strong and with your help. And Father, we just pray for this whole family. Mm-hmm. In your name, amen.
1: Amen.
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2: Good morning. It's 7:30. I'm Ryan Fried, and here's LaDonna.
3: Here's a few things you need to know. Rochester City crews are making temporary repairs to cracked and uneven sidewalks along 3rd Street Southwest. The city said a larger sidewalk improvement project is scheduled for 2027. Mankato's new Poplar Apartments are on track to open next spring. The project will provide 40 apartments, each supported by rental assistance from the city of Mankato. College football fans in Minnesota are being asked to help save lives. The Big Ten's We Give Blood competition returns this fall, with 18 schools competing to collect donations.
2: As a Buckeye fan, I will say this time, go Gophers. Come on, guys.
3: You got this. Russia may be helping Iran rebuild its military stockpiles. Reports say Russia is sending drone parts, ammunition, and explosives to Iran, with more than 24 Russian ships allegedly involved. Russia denies the claims. I'm LaDonna, and now you're up to date on Kinship Radio.
2: Your Kinship forecast today, a mostly sunny day is ahead with highs reaching the low 80s. We'll stay mostly clear tonight with temperatures dropping down into the low 60s, and then tomorrow brings increasing clouds and a slight chance of rain, so if you want to get outside, maybe today's the day. 57 degrees in the Twin Cities, 59 in Rochester, 64 in Fort Dodge, and 58 in Mankato. 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

0: 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That was Who You Say I Am from Hillsong Worship.
1: The wait is almost over. So Kinship Radio is hosting Jeremy Camp in concert. That's happening tonight at the Steele County Free Fair in Owatonna. All right, so Jeremy Camp's coming. The show starts at 6, and he's not coming by himself.
0: Nope.
1: We're super excited that he's bringing special guests, John Reddick and Thunderstorm Ortiz. 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You can find that ticket link at kinshipradio.org. Don't miss out on the concert tonight. Jeremy Camp at the Steele County Free Fair in Owatonna.
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1: Hey, that was Chris Tomlin with How Good It Is.
0: It's 7:40, which that time sounds familiar to you. 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
1: Okay, so the name we're going to call on is Mandy Brown from Good Thunder.
0: Mandy Brown from Good Thunder. 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
1: And that was Third Day Born Again. Well, hey, it is a Would You Rather Wednesday, and here's the question. Would you rather pack your lunch or eat school lunches again? Dan, you've got some thoughts.
2: I would rather pack my lunch every day after experiencing those school lunches as a kid.
0: They weren't good?
2: No, not at all. I remember them being actually hospital food wasn't much better.
0: I feel like the answer to this will depend on what decade you went to school. Because sometimes it's really good and sometimes it's really bad.
2: Yeah, it was 60s when I went to elementary. That's when I remember it especially.
0: Well, thank you, Dan. 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
3: 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For most of us, these three words are code for you can tune out whatever comes next. But the truth is, our day-to-day lives and wallets are dramatically impacted by our nation's central bank. Nearly every country has a central bank. Their job is to keep inflation low and employment up, and they do it by setting interest rates, which affects everything from mortgage loans to the stock market. For the last 14 years, the U.S. Federal Reserve has issued forward guidance after their meetings, basically telegraphing rate changes before they happen, but no longer. New Fed Chair Kevin Warsh is withholding forward guidance, letting markets decide for themselves. So, what does the future hold? We all would like to know, but only God does know, and in his wisdom, he's revealed in his word only what we truly need to know that we might trust him. I'm David Wolin at haventoday.org.
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1: So you're now activated to be in the drawing to win the $250 gift card.
2: Awesome.
1: And hey, since you're on the line, would you rather pack your lunch or eat school lunches again?
2: Oh, pack lunch every day. And I have the option of eating school lunch every day. Nope.
1: Like, no, I'm not doing that.
2: Yep.
1: Awesome. 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
2: Good morning on this Wednesday. It's 8:01. I'm Ryan Fried, and here's LaDonna.
3: A few things you need to know. La Crosse County officials are considering an upgrade to the county jail. The proposal would expand housing for people with special needs and incarcerated women while creating smaller units for inmates with mental health or substance use issues. The county board will consider the plan on Thursday, and it requires a two-thirds majority to pass. The Mason City Municipal Airport in Clear Lake will host a TSA pre-check enrollment event September 1st through the 4th. The program is open to U.S. citizens, nationals, and lawful permanent residents. The application fee is $76.75 for 5 years if approved. Appointments are required. Google will host a community celebration today for its proposed data center project in Pine Island. The company is expected to announce its Panther program and other initiatives for Pine Island schools. The event runs from 4 to 8 tonight at Trailhead Park. President Trump is pausing planned 50% tariffs on Canadian imports for 3 days, saying the U.S. and Canada have reached a tentative deal. The tariffs were set to begin today. Trump says the agreement could also revive the Keystone XL pipeline. And for Mission Network News, Cuba is facing a growing crisis of power, water, and food shortages. The country's electrical grid has collapsed 6 times, and some areas are going days without water. Trans World Radio says the crisis is leaving many Cubans desperate, but churches are providing help and sharing the hope of Jesus. I'm LaDonna, and now you're up to date on Kinship Radio.
2: Your Kinship forecast today: look for plenty of sunshine and a high in the low 80s. Skies remain mostly clear tonight with lows in the low 60s, and then tomorrow will be warmer with increasing clouds and highs in the mid 80s. 61 degrees in the Twin Cities, 62 in Rochester, 66 in Fort Dodge, and 61 in Mankato. 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

0: Kinship Radio, the all-new Mornings with Ryan and LaDonna. That was When I Fall from Katie Nicole. It's 8:06.
1: Wednesday morning, we've got a Would You Rather question for ya. Would you rather pack your lunch or eat school lunches again? Rebecca, tell me what you think.
2: Hands down, home lunch. There's just no way. I'm sorry to the people in the lunchroom, but...
0: Hands down.
1: Do you have like a particular food or a certain lunch menu that you do not like?
0: Like, is there something that really sticks out that it was bad?
2: Oh, goodness. From when I was in school, years ago, they had something called the Flying Saucer. It baked ham. We thought it was ham and fake cheese on bun. I just did what I could to close my nose and stomach it.
1: Oh, my goodness. I love the comment of, we thought it was ham.
0: It might have been ham. Wow.
1: That's a lot to think about.
0: If we think it was ham.
1: The Flying Saucer.
0: Flying Saucer.
1: Maybe you have a memory just like that. Yeah. But would you rather pack your lunch or eat school lunches again? Give us a call or text 800-810-6758.
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0: Kinship Radio, the all-new Mornings with Ryan and LaDonna. It is 8:15. That was still from Crowder. Would you rather pack your lunch? It's a Wednesday. Would you rather pack your lunch or eat school lunches again?
1: Well, Susan was on Facebook, and she commented on our post this morning. She goes, I like parts of each. Mm. So for the school lunch, she did like this double helping of their handmade rolls. Hey, that's pretty cool.
0: Yeah.
1: But definitely not their vegetables. They were overcooked.
0: So overcooked.
1: And the school pizza, wasn't too bad, but flimsy.
0: Interesting.
1: So interesting reviews.
0: Yeah.
1: As far as the packed lunch, the parts that she loved would be probably bringing a fresh side of carrots, broccoli, cauliflower, the sandwiches, probably bologna, cheese, mayo, or simple peanut butter and jelly, because she does not. Oh, just jelly sandwich, no peanut butter.
0: Well, okay. On the bologna, cheese, mayo, she added ugh. So that's not her favorite, but yeah. Oh my, she thought through all the pros and cons. The pizza at my school wasn't flimsy. It was like substantial. It was
1: crispy.
0: Like a square rectangle thick. Yeah. And then Diane texted and she says school lunches are pretty good way back when I was in school in the 50s and 60s. Now, Diane, it may matter what school, because we've had some other people say theirs weren't so good back then. Mm-hmm. So kind of.
1: Definitely depends probably on the school you went to.
0: Yeah. If you'd like the answers, give us a call, 800-810-6758. Would you rather pack your lunch or eat school lunches again? Here's Cody Carnes, Ain't Nobody on Kinship Radio.

0: Kinship Radio, the all-new Mornings with Ryan and LaDonna. Cody Carnes there and ain't nobody. It's 8:20.
1: 8:20 on a Wednesday morning. Maybe it's back to school season. That's in the near future for you. Maybe mm-hmm. It's already here. But hey, think about this. Would you rather pack your lunch or eat school lunches again? Obadiah, what do you have to say?
2: I'd prefer to eat school lunch because it's free and it's also tasty.
0: Two really good points. He's thinking economy. It's cheap and it tastes pretty good. So I mean, why would you waste time packing and paying for that? So, Grant from Spencer texted and he said, "School food or pack lunch?" He said, "I don't think it depends on the decade you grew up, but in what school system you grew up." He said, "Where I grew up, the school lunches were really good, and packing lunch would just mean extra work for somebody, either
1: See?
0: Me
1: yep.
0: or my mom." And so yeah, that's well thought. And yeah, there's so many things that go into this. What school? What decade, I think, does matter.
1: Who's making the lunch?
0: Who's making the lunch?
1: Mm-hmm.
0: So, yeah. Thank you for answering this. If you'd like to, give us a call, 800-810-6758. Would you rather pack your lunch or eat school lunches again? This is Kinship Radio.
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2: 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It is 8:32, and here is LaDonna Alvarado.
3: A few things you need to know. The Mason City Municipal Airport in Clear Lake will host a TSA PreCheck enrollment event September 1st through the 4th. The program is open to U.S. citizens, nationals, and lawful permanent residents. La Crosse County officials are considering an upgrade to the county jail. The proposal would expand housing for people with special needs and incarcerated women, while creating smaller units for inmates with mental health or substance abuse issues. Google will host a community celebration for its proposed data center project in Pine Island. The company is expected to announce its Panther program and other initiatives for Pine Island schools. President Trump is pausing planned 50% tariffs on Canada imports for 3 days, saying that they've reached a tentative deal. The tariffs were set to begin today, and the president says that the agreement could also revive the Keystone XL pipeline. I'm LaDonna, and here's Ryan Fried with your weather.
2: Your Kinship forecast today, look for plenty of sunshine and a high in the low 80s. Skies remain mostly clear tonight with lows in the low 60s. Tomorrow will be warmer with increasing clouds and highs in the mid 80s. 61 in the Twin Cities currently, 62 in Rochester, 66 in Fort Dodge, and 61 in Mankato. 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
1: That was House Fires with a great song to wake up to. It's called I Thank God.
0: I got a good verse for you to wake up to, too. Our daily verse comes from John 13, verse 34. A new command I give you, love one another as I have loved you, so you must love one another. I think those are our marching orders today. Let's go through the day and show love to people.
1: Yes, sir.
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0: Kinship Radio, the all-new Mornings with Ryan and LaDonna. That was Steady My Heart from Carrie Job, and it is 8:41.
1: All right, so the time has come. 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So this hour's name is
0: Esther Watt from Truman. 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

0: Kinship Radio, the all-new Mornings with Ryan and LaDonna. That was Lean On Good Shepherd from Patrick Mayberry. It's 8:50.
1: Today's the big day.
0: Okay.
1: The big day. My daughter, Lavani, is going to the salon later this evening.
0: Oh.
1: And so, I mean, her hair is like over, easily over 16 inches long.
0: Okay.
1: And the thing is, she's 4 years old. So for a small child, that's like super long.
0: That's like a large percentage of her body
1: height. It is. It really is. It's more than half of it.
0: Yeah.
1: So she's never had a trim, much less a haircut in her life. So as you can imagine, the ends of her hair, they just need to go.
0: Mm-hmm.
1: They're pointy. They're a little dead at the end. And so today is the day. We're going to go see Miss Ruthie. She is my amazing hairstylist. And we're going to get rid of some of those inches. But what are things that you need to get rid of that maybe you've been putting off for a while? Do you have some dead ends in your life? Maybe that's a friend who always pulls you into sin, or it's a certain substance, it's a certain drink that always tends to get you in trouble. Maybe it's unforgiveness or anger or hateful thoughts, hateful comments. Colossians 3 verses 5 through 6 says, "Put to death, therefore, what is earthly in you, sexual immorality, impurity, passion, evil desire, and covetousness, which is idolatry." So think about what that means to you. We're Kinship Radio.
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2: Good morning. It's 9 o'clock. I'm Ryan Fried. Here's LaDonna.
3: We've got plenty of sunshine today. Temperatures climbing into the lower 80s for this afternoon. Tonight, mostly clear and cool with lows in the lower 60s. Then for tomorrow, cloudy with a slight chance of rain, but high still in the mid-80s.
2: 66 degrees in the Twin Cities, 65 in Rochester, 69 in Fort Dodge, and 65 in Mankato. 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

0: Kinship Radio, the all-new Mornings with Ryan and LaDonna. That was God Who Listens from Chris Tomlin. It's 9:03. Thanks for calling Kinship Radio. This is Ryan and LaDonna.
1: Hi, Ryan. This is Esther.
0: Hey, Esther. Good morning. Well done. Way to be listening.
1: Thank you.
2: Way to go, Esther. 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
0: And they listening like Esther. We're going to do one more name this morning.
2: Woo-hoo!
0: At 9:40-ish. So around then, be listening. If you've already registered, be listening and see if we call your name to get activated for that drawing for $250 gift card. Here's All Because of Mercy from Casting Crowns on Kinship Radio. I could stand.

0: Kinship Radio, the all-new Mornings with Ryan and LaDonna. That was all because of Mercy from Casting Crowns. It's 9:07. Having a lot of fun with the Would You Rather question this morning.
1: Definitely visiting like some nostalgic moments. Thinking about the lunchroom, the smells,
0: the food fights.
1: With the food fights?
0: We had a delicious little like Reese cup thing, which was like they were bars, but chocolate on top, peanut butter under. And I remember specifically that kids would eat the chocolate, ball the peanut butter up, and then throw it at the ceiling. And it would stick up there. And it was really
1: naughty.
0: And you would need like a scaffold to get it down. Don't do that. But anyway, let's see. Lois, can you answer this question? Would you rather pack your lunch or eat school lunches again?
2: Hi, I would rather eat the school lunch. My school lunches back then when I grew up were not bad.
0: Mm-hmm.
2: And I've learned to appreciate what people do for me.
1: Mm,
2: you know, that they've already made it and it's there and... Yeah, it was always hot and good. There was very few things I didn't care for.
0: Awesome.
2: Yeah, I think I'd rather eat school lunch.
1: I really like the point that she made of how I want to appreciate what people have done for me.
0: Mm-hmm.
1: Because that's a lesson that you have to learn early on. Important.
0: Exactly. And you have to appreciate the janitor has to clean the food off the ceiling.
1: Thank you, mister.
0: Thank you so much. Thank you to everybody who works with schools.
1: Here's Cochran and Company, What Grace Can Do on Kinship Radio.

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1: That was Can't Steal My Joy by Josiah Queen.
0: A week or so ago, got a Facebook message from my sister-in-law, Joy.
1: Okay.
0: And she just said, oh, by the way, Sean's in Ukraine. I'm like, what? This is my brother.
1: Is this not typical for him to, like, just go do things like that?
0: It's typical for him to do crazy stuff, but not necessarily this. I'm like,
1: fly across the globe.
0: why is Sean in Ukraine? And it turns out he's like apparently traveling with a Christian music group, and he's like being their roadie. So he's tearing down, setting up. Now, if you're like, for a picture of Sean has a doctorate in electrical engineering, and like I think he actually works for a train station at this point. So he's a literal engineer, though he doesn't drive trains. And so the picture of him being a roadie in Ukraine, of all places, for a couple of weeks, mission trip. I mean, kudos. I wish I was as brave as my brother, because
1: well,
0: I hear
1: there's
0: that
1: still war happening, right?
0: Oh yeah, all the time, and depending on where he is, and I have no idea where he is, and so now I'm watching the news from Ukraine a little bit more intently. But I, like I said, I wish I could be as brave as my brother sometimes, because he just goes and does stuff, and I'm like, but what about the cost? What about the danger? And you know, we're called to not fear and love others generously, even if it takes us into harm's way. So I'm proud of my brother. Just wish I knew where he was. This is Kinship Radio.
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1: 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I'm Ryan Fried, and here's LaDonna.
2: Checking in on your kinship forecast, we've got a sunny day on our hands. Highs are going to reach into the lower 80s. We'll stay mostly clear tonight with temperatures dropping into the lower 60s. Then for tomorrow, increasing clouds and a slight chance of rain.
1: We got 66 degrees in the Twin Cities, 65 in Rochester, 69 in Fort Dodge, and 65 in Mankato. 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

0: 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It is 9:33. Good morning.
1: And you just heard the voice of Pat Barrett with Beautiful Life.
0: So, the morning show, it ends at 10. But Heather will take you on until 2. And she shares all kinds of stuff from her life. She's going to talk about God being in the little things this morning. So you want to check her out. If you haven't listened past 10, today's the day you're going to do that. And, yeah, she's great. Here's Just That Good from Passion on Kinship Radio.

0: Kinship Radio, the all-new Mornings with Ryan and LaDonna. It's the mighty name of Jesus there from Hope Darst, and it's 9:41, which means we're just a minute late on announcing our final name for the name game this morning. That's okay. I know you've been listening for it. And those of you who have registered your names, be listening up. Here's our name for 9:40.
1: All right, so Vicky Nordhook.
0: Nordhook. We're not sure how to
1: Vicky
0: say your
1: Nordhook
0: last name,
1: from
0: Vicky.
1: Osage. Yeah. All right, so Vicky from Osage, you've got 10 minutes to call us back to 800-810-6758. 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Mm-hmm. Vicky Nordhook from Osage, we hope to hear from you soon.
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0: Kinship Radio, the all-new Mornings with Ryan and LaDonna. It is 9:45. That was Known from Torn Wells. We're playing the What Day Is It game.
1: Mm-hmm. We've got a, how would I describe these options? Interesting?
0: Odd?
1: I don't know, but I like them.
0: Okay. All right.
1: So we've got National Silly Goose Day, International Orangutan Day, or National Soft Ice Cream Day.
0: Remember, two of these holidays are real. One of them I made up, and you're trying to guess that.
1: Exactly. So I really hope that it is National Silly Goose Day because I love being a silly goose. Just embracing that harmless silliness, being able to laugh at yourself, really.
0: Yes.
1: National Orangutan Day, it raises some flags because part of the description of this day is that the orangutan is one of the most iconic victims of the palm oil industry. And so we were talking about this and I was like, what does that have to do with orangutans? And possibly the palm oil industry has maybe
0: taken out their habitat or something like that.
1: Or something like that.
0: Yeah, not much of a description there.
1: I really like orangutans as like primates or apes.
0: Yeah.
1: I think that God got really creative when he created them. They have the flat cheeks and that beautiful color on them.
0: Red hair.
1: Yeah. So I like orangutans. I hope that's today. And I also hope that today is National Soft Serve Ice Cream Day.
0: Well, just to recap, it sounds like you hope these are all real.
1: I do. So now I have to pick one that's not real.
0: Yeah.
1: This is kind of a downer, Ryan. What are you doing?
0: That's the game. That's the game.
1: Okay, well, if I had to choose one that I thought you made up, it comes down to the Orangutan Day or the Silly Goose Day, honestly. Okay, so Ryan, did you make up International Orangutan Day?
2: No.
1: So today is Orangutan Day. Okay, cool. Yeah. I'm okay with that. Did you make up National Silly Goose Day?
0: There you go.
1: I should have gone with that one, shouldn't I?
0: Yeah, there is like a Goose Day and a Mother Goose Day, but there's no
1: Silly Goose Day.
0: Well, fine. So celebrate the orangutans, I guess, and get yourself some soft ice cream today.
1: Yum.
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0: 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That was I Believe You from Megan Woods, and it is 9:55.
1: Hey, thanks so much for spending this morning with us here on The Morning Show. I will catch you on Monday, but Ryan's going to be here for you tomorrow and on Friday. And just one more thing.
0: You know, LaDonna, I never watch the news and think, we should really book a cruise.
1: Too many...
2: Too many things happening
1: on the cruise
2: ship.
1: People
2: get sick.
1: I don't know. I'd still go.
0: All right. 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
1: Kinship Radio, it's 10 a.m., mostly sunny today and a high near 82, mostly clear overnight and a low down to 62, slight chance for rain for your Thursday and a high near 85. It is currently 69 in Fort Dodge, 69 in Rochester, 70 in the Twin Cities, also 70 in Mankato. Here's God of This Place, David Leonard, Kinship Radio.

Kinship Radio, David Leonard, God of this place. It's 10:03. Hi, I'm so glad you're here. My name is Heather. God cares about the little things. Our daughter is currently in grad school in another state, and she's had a hard time connecting with community. She's a cheer coach, she's working, and she's taking grad classes. So she tried a new church this last Sunday, and she prayed. She was like, God, could someone please come up to me? Because she just has a hard time, like, you know, reaching out. And somebody did. And they told her about a Bible study that's going on that she could actually go to because it's not in the evening. It's just so cool how God cares about those things. Kinship Radio.

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It really is Amazing Grace. It's 10:08. I'm Heather. You are not going to want to miss tonight's show. Jeremy Camp, John Reddick. 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I'm pretty sure you're going to hear this one tonight. Here's John Reddick, The Way, Kinship Radio.

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It's 10:19. Appreciate you listening. I'm Heather. I drove about 15 minutes away from my house yesterday to go to a farm stand. Now, there's some closer to me, but this one, I don't know what it is. I just liked some of the things that they were posting on social media, and I wanted to support them. And I met the farmer. She is amazing, and I love that I got to support a local farm stand. Kinship Radio.

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It's 1026. Mostly sunny today and a high near 82. Mostly clear overnight and a low down to 62. Slight chance for rain for your Thursday and a high near 85. It is 70 in the Twin Cities, 69 in Fort Dodge and Rochester, 70 in Mankato. Here is Elevation Worship. I Know a Name. 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

0: Kinship Radio, Matthew West, Grace Wins. If we haven't met, my name is Heather. It's 10:34. Today we're talking about that weird first memory you might have. And John, what do you say?
1: So I remember when I was at least 8, I think, that I did a cartwheel in the living room of my mom's apartment. And when I got back up, my arm was completely crooked. It was not bending the right way. And I showed my mom. My mom started freaking out because my arm was broken and I didn't feel a thing.
0: Okay, that's crazy that that's your first memory. And yes, if I was your mom, I'd be freaking out too. Kinship Radio. Hey.

0: 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Hi, my name is Heather. 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But I want to pray for a family. I don't know if this person that shared the prayer request, it's their family or not, but we did get this prayer request in. God, I just pray for your protection over this family. God, I pray that if there are anything that is working against them, that you would protect them, that you would protect their name, God. And God, I just pray that no weapon formed against them or their home would prosper and they would see your goodness and your faithfulness. In Jesus' name, amen. 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

0: Kinship Radio, Franny Cash, Jesus All Along. It's 10:50. So glad you're here. My name is Heather. Our verse today comes from John 13:34. A new command I give you, love one another. As I have loved you, so you must love one another. Wow. The way that Jesus loves me, that's big. That's huge. Love is important. It's John 13:34, Kinship Radio.
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1: Kinship Radio, it's 11 a.m. Mostly sunny today and a high near 82. Mostly clear tonight with a low down to 62. Slight chance of rain for your Thursday and a high near 85. It is currently 72 in Fort Dodge and the Twin Cities, 71 in Rochester, 73 in Mankato. 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

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It's 11:03. Glad you stopped by. I'm Heather. And you know, Kinship Radio is listener-supported, community-funded. And that means this station provides hope and encouragement every single day. But it's because listeners like you give. So if you're a giver, you're appreciated. 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

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Where would I be? It's 11:10. Hi, my name is Heather. There are some things that you get upset about and you're like, okay, first world problems. But I am not one that wants to do a lot in the morning for breakfast. And so I buy hard-boiled eggs, like already shelled, already cooked. And I have a particular store that I go to get these. And the last couple of weeks, I've gone and they haven't had any. And I'm like, okay, Heather, don't get upset. And some of it is that I like what I like and I don't want to have to go through the work of making eggs. But again, like I said, get over yourself, Heather. First world problems. Kinship Radio.

0: 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Appreciate you listening. My name is Heather. Today we're talking about those like first memories, you know, that first memory you have as a child. Joan, what do you got?
1: Aunt Susie dolling me all up and taking me to my great-great-grandmother's house for my surprise party. I was almost 4, possibly 5, and my mother met us at the screen door to surprise me.
0: Oh, that's so cool. A surprise party. 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

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Lots of sunshine today and a high near 82. Mostly clear tonight with a low down to 62. Slight chance for rain for your Thursday and a high near 85. It is currently 71 in Rochester, 72 in the Twin Cities and Fort Dodge, 73 in Mankato. 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

0: Rockinship Radio can't help but worship. That's Danny Gokey, Naomi Rain. It's 11:38. Hi there. My name is Heather. Our verse today comes from John 13:34. A new command I give you, love one another. As I have loved you, so you must love one another. That's John 13:34. It's our verse today, Kinship Radio.
1: Things are getting real. 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Only way I'm getting to the other side. Days are getting

0: Kinship Radio, Micah Tyler, and Perfectly, one of my new favorite songs. I'm Heather. It's 11:43. You might come in contact with people every single day, and they're nice, and they're kind, and maybe they're in a service role, and you see them, you know, for some help with something. And I just started thinking about a person that I interact with a couple times a month, and I think, do they know the Lord? I don't know. We've never had that conversation. And they know what I do for a living, but I don't know. And it makes me want to pray, and it makes me want to ask God to open up a conversation for me to ask about Jesus. 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
1: 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Lots of sunshine today with a high near 83. Mostly clear tonight with a low down to 63. Slight chance for rain tomorrow and a high near 85. It is currently 73 in Fort Dodge, 74 in the Twin Cities and Rochester, 75 in Mankato. Here's Toby Mack. It's a little church. 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
1: 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But I want to take a few minutes and just pray for pastors. I really feel like, you know, pastors, there's a lot that they do for us. And I want to make sure they know how much we appreciate them. God, I thank you for pastors, ministry leaders here in our community. And God, I just ask that you would give them provision. You would give them peace. That you would help them to see the fruit of their labor. And God, when things get overwhelming and maybe just a lot, give them rest. God, would you help carry their burden? We thank you for all that you are doing through pastors, God, to bring more people to yourself. In Jesus' name, amen. Kinship Radio. Oh,

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It's 1210. Hey there, my name is Heather. You could see him live tonight. Yes, Jeremy Camp, John Reddick, Thunderstorm Artist at the Steel County Free Fair. Starts at 6 o'clock tonight. 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

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It's 12:21. I'm glad you stopped by. My name is Heather, and you might be wondering, like, hey, where's Truth for Life? 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

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It's 1225. Hi, my name is Heather. Mostly sunny today and a high near 83. Mostly clear overnight with a low down to 62. Slight chance for rain for your Thursday with a high near 85. It is currently 74 in the Twin Cities and Rochester, 73 in Fort Dodge, 75 in Mankato. Here's Phil Wickham. The king is in the room. Kinship Radio.

Kinship Radio, Stephen Curtis Chapman, More to This Life. It's 1233. Hi, my name is Heather, and there are some things that define summer, at least for our family. One of those things is sweet corn. I don't grow it anymore, but there are a lot of farms around that do, and I love fresh sweet corn. Also BLTs, you know, fresh tomatoes from the garden, bacon. I mean, come on, it doesn't get much better than that. Kinship Radio. Hey.

0: and Chip Radio, Andrew Rip, Love's Got Away. 1243. Appreciate you listening. I'm Heather. Today we're talking about that like first memory that you have, you know, that like when you were like 2 or 3 or 4. What's yours?
1: The memory I have is on my birthday when I was 5 years old, my mom got me a baby doll. I still have her today. She's 57 years old.
0: Aw, what a sweet, sweet memory. 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

Kinship Radio, Chris Tomlin, how good it is. 1249. Hey there, my name is Heather. You know, God doesn't expect perfection. Nope, that's sometimes what I expect of myself, and that is totally unrealistic, but that's not what God expects from me. He knows me. He knows my history. He knows my stuff. And he loves me, and he accepts me, and he's always there to hear, "I'm sorry, I messed up. Will you forgive me?" 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
1: Kinship Radio, it's 1 p.m. Lots of sunshine today and a high near 82. Mostly clear tonight with a low down to 63. Slight chance for rain for your Thursday with a high near 85. It is 76 in the Twin Cities and Rochester, 75 in Fort Dodge, 76 in Mankato. Here's Heart of God, Zach Williams on Kinship Radio.

Kinship Radio, Heart of God. That's Zach Williams. It's 103. I'm glad you're here. My name is Heather. A new command I give you. Love one another. As I have loved you, so you must love one another. It's John 13:34. It is our verse today, Kinship Radio.

0: Kinship Radio, Caleb and John, that's finished. It's 1:10. Appreciate you listening. My name is Heather. We're talking today about that first memory that you have as a kid. What was yours?
1: Being in a stroller, being pushed across a gravel parking lot at an amusement park in Pittsburgh, Pennsylvania called Kennywood. And I don't remember how old I was, but I was still in a stroller.
0: Wow. That's cool. That's a really cool memory, actually. Kinship Radio. You don't

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That's his latest. It's 122. Hey there, my name is Heather. You could hear him. I'm pretty sure he's going to perform that song live tonight. Yes, he is going to be with Jeremy Camp and Thunderstorm Artists at the Steele County Free Fair. 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

9. Lots of sunshine today and a high near 83. Mostly clear tonight with a low down to 62. Slight chance for rain for your Thursday with a high near 85. It is currently 76 in the Twin Cities and Rochester, 75 in Fort Dodge, 76 in Mankato. God, I'm just grateful. Here's Chandler Moore, Kinship Radio. There was

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It's 1:36. If we haven't met, I'm glad you're here. My name is Heather, and sometimes loving another person well is not saying anything. I have a situation in my life right now where I think that something shouldn't be, but the Lord is telling me, nope, don't say anything. Now, this is very hard for me. I mean, I think it's hard for most people, but I want to be obedient to what God is asking me to do. So I'm not going to say anything, and I'm going to trust, because God knows everything and he's ultimately in charge, that he's taking care of it. Kinship Radio.

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0: 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It's Brandon Lake. I'm Heather. It's 1:49. There are few things in life that bring me more joy than spending time with my family. Two of our kids are in their 20s and they live in different states. And I am going to get to see both of them for just a short period of time over the next couple months. This makes me so happy. I just love spending time with my people. 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
1: 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I am Jack Robertson. Your weather forecast for tonight, mostly clear, lows in the low 60s. Thursday starting out partly sunny, becoming cloudy throughout the day. We'll see a slight chance for showers and storms, highs in the mid 80s. Friday, a nice day, sunshine, highs in the mid 80s. It's 76 in Mankato, 76 in Rochester, in the Twin Cities, 78, and Fort Dodge at 78. And that's your weather forecast on Kinship Radio.

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Kinship Radio, Somebody Prayed. It's Crowder. Good afternoon. It's 2:03. Welcome to the afternoon show. I'm Jack and Phil Wickham, homesick for heaven on Kinship Radio.

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It's Need to Breathe at 2:09. Good afternoon. I am Jack. 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
1: Oh, I've been desperate, cried those loud prayers.

Headship Radio, it's Rescue. Jordan St. Cyr, 218. Good afternoon, I am Jack. And, well, parents, don't forget about yourself. Mark 6 tells us that Jesus told his disciples to step away and rest because they were exhausted. Yeah, I get that. If Jesus thought rest mattered, maybe you don't have to feel guilty about needing it as well. You don't have to run on empty to prove that you love your family, especially with the beginning of the school year. Here's Cochran & Company is What Grace Can Do. 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

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Good afternoon. I am Jack Robertson. Your weather forecast for tonight, mostly clear, lows in the low 60s. Thursday starting out partly sunny, becoming cloudy throughout the day. We'll see a slight chance for showers and storms, highs in the mid 80s. Friday, a nice day, sunshine, highs in the mid 80s. It's 76 in Mankato, 76 in Rochester, in the Twin Cities, 78, and Fort Dodge at 78. And that's your weather forecast on Kinship Radio.

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1: Kinship Radio, Matthew West and Good at 2:37. Good afternoon. I am Jack, and your verse of the day for today, John 13:34. A new command I give you, love one another as I have loved you, so you must love one another. What a great verse to remember. And that's your verse of the day on Kinship Radio.

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1: Kinship Radio, Brandon Lake, That's Who I Praise at 2:45. Good afternoon. I am Jack. Here's a thought that I want to leave you with as the new school year begins. You don't have to make this season perfect to make it meaningful. Take the next faithful step. Laugh when you can. Give yourself some grace when things don't go according to plan, and they will. Okay, they will not go according to plan. And remember this, Jesus is already present in the week that you're worried about. So just keep that in mind and be encouraged from Kinship Radio.
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Kinship Radio, it's passion just that good. 251, good afternoon. I am Jack. I know a lot of people in the Mankato area very excited. The first freestanding Chick-fil-A opening officially tomorrow morning. And I already know a few people already planning on going and standing in line, including our executive director, Chris Lemke, here at Kinship Radio. He's planning on being there first thing in the morning. I'm going to wait until the line dies down before I go. Here's 10th Avenue North on Kinship Radio.

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1: 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I am Jack Robertson. Your weather forecast for tonight, mostly clear, lows in the low 60s. Thursday starting out partly sunny, becoming cloudy throughout the day. We'll see a slight chance for showers and storms, highs in the mid 80s. Friday, a nice day, sunshine, highs in the mid 80s. It's 77 in Mankato, 77 in Rochester, in the Twin Cities, 79, and Fort Dodge at 78. And that's your weather forecast on Kinship Radio.

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Good afternoon. I am Jack and David Leonard, God of this place. 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

Headship Radio, Elevation Rhythm, it's Washed 309. Good afternoon, I am Jack. This evening, 6 o'clock, the Steele County Free Fair in Owatonna. It's happening tonight. Jeremy Camp, John Reddick in concert. We will be there. I will be there and look forward to seeing you as well. 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

0: Kinship Radio, Zach Williams, and Wait For Me. 319, good afternoon, I am Jack. And with back to school time officially upon us, what is your favorite part of school?
1: 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I am doing expanded form for a million.
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Good afternoon. I am Jack Robertson. Your weather forecast for tonight, mostly clear, lows in the low 60s. Thursday starting out partly sunny, becoming cloudy throughout the day. We'll see a slight chance for showers and storms, highs in the mid 80s. Friday, a nice day, sunshine, highs in the mid 80s. It's 77 in Mankato, 77 in Rochester, in the Twin Cities, 79, and Fort Dodge at 78. And that's your weather forecast on Kinship Radio.

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1: 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Good afternoon, I am Jack, and your verse of the day for today, John 13:34, probably one of my favorites. A new command I give you, love one another as I have loved you, so you must love one another. 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

0: Kitchip Radio Revival, Jeremy Camp 343. Good afternoon, I am Jack, and Revival, Jeremy Camp. Really looking forward to seeing him doing that song live tonight, and that's probably one of my new favorites as well. Jeremy Camp, John Reddick at the Steele County Free Fair in Owatonna this evening. 6 o'clock is when everything kicks off. You don't want to miss it. He'll be joined by John Reddick as well. It's going to be just an incredible evening of music that you love here on Kinship Radio. 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
1: Good afternoon, I'm Jack Robertson on Kinship Radio and a few things that you need to know. Olmsted County is asking residents to weigh in on its proposed transportation plans for 2027 through 2030. An in-person meeting is set for tomorrow from 4:30 to 6 at the Rochester Public Library. Public comments will be accepted through September 16th. Camp Patterson on Lake Washington is getting a major upgrade. The camp has broken ground on a construction project and is nearly fully funded through donations. It's expected to be completed in January, ahead of the camp's 100th anniversary. Minnesota State University Mankato is facing a projected $22 million budget deficit. The university is looking for ways to protect student opportunities, and the president said despite the challenges, student success remains the top priority. President Trump is considering having cabinet members rotate through White House press briefings after Press Secretary Karoline Leavitt leaves at the end of the month. She is stepping down to spend more time with her family. And the weather forecast for tonight will be mostly clear, lows in the low 60s. Thursday will start out partly cloudy, then becoming mostly cloudy with a slight chance for showers and storms, highs in the mid 80s. And then Friday will be sunny with highs in the mid 80s. It's 78 in Mankato, 77 in Rochester. In the Twin Cities, it's 88 and Fort Dodge at 77. I'm Jack Robertson, and now you're up to date on Kinship Radio.

0: Kinship Radio's Praise Elevation Worship at 4:03. Good afternoon. I am Jack. Franny Cash has a brand new song, and it's a good one. Is Jesus All Along on Kinship Radio.
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It's Forrest Frank, 410. 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I am Jack, and the Kinship Radio name game brought to you by Preferred Printing, happening again tomorrow morning. 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So congratulations going out to Mandy from Good Thunder. 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

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I'm Kathy, and I'd love for you to join me later today at 6 for great music and encouraging conversation on Kinship Radio. I got a

0: the author.
1: Kinship Radio, Brandon Lake is Nick Jonas, the author. 421, good afternoon. I am Jack. And there's a couple of schools that are back in, but a lot, they're not in yet, but looks like they're going to be coming up really soon, usually typically after Labor Day weekend. But as far as school supplies go, the must-haves, what was the one thing that you had to have when you went back to school?
2: The thing that was in for school for me when I was in probably elementary, middle school, is you had to have a rolly backpack. That was the thing. You had to get the rolly backpack. If you didn't have a rolly backpack, then you weren't as cool as the other kids.
1: Oh, absolutely. Love that. 800-810-6758. 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
3: Sorry to bear bad news, but the Giving Tree isn't real. The idea does seem very appealing. Who wouldn't want to grow a tree with cash as its fruit? It would seem to save a lot of problems. But consider this. 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And because there's no need, then no one would share. And if there's no sharing, then a lot of selfish people would be guarding trees, rejecting the virtue of kindness. 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That's what we do, and you can help. That which grows on God's tree refreshes, revitalizes, and renews all who experience it. We introduce this exceptional goodness every day. Forget the giving tree. 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

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Toby Mack at 4:26. Good afternoon. I am Jack. And a new command I give you, love one another as I have loved you. So you must love one another. That's your verse of the day from John 13:34 on Kinship Radio.

0: 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Good afternoon. I am Jack Robertson. Your weather forecast for tonight, mostly clear, lows in the low 60s. Thursday starting out partly sunny, becoming cloudy throughout the day. We'll see a slight chance for showers and storms, highs in the mid 80s. Friday, a nice day, sunshine, highs in the mid 80s. It's 78 in Mankato, 77 in Rochester. In the Twin Cities, it's 80 in Fort Dodge at 77. And that's your weather forecast on Kinship Radio.
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0: Kinship Radio. It's Caleb and John, Somebody Like Me. 4:43. Good afternoon. I am Jack with Back to School. You know, germs, that's a part of it. I know you're really looking forward to that. But here's the thing. You can't keep every germ away from your family. But there's some very simple, practical things that you can do, like starting with the basics, like washing your hands, covering your cough and sneezes. Don't share drinks. And here's something that we really have to remember. I think more of us are getting this now, especially the way things went back in 2020. Stay home if you're actually sick. Sometimes the simple things really are the smart things. And I hope that encourages you on Kinship Radio.
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Kinship Radio, Micah Tyler, it's perfectly. Good afternoon, 4:49. I am Jack, and Family Life Today, that's one of the many programs that you'll be able to check out tonight coming up at 9:30 as Dave and Ann Wilson, they're going to be having a conversation with therapist Sissy Goff. They're going to be unpacking anxious parenting and how stress quietly changes the way we raise our kids. And so maybe as the new school year is coming up, that's something that you might want to unpack with them, especially with stress and parenting. 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

0: 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We're also heard at KJLW Winnebago, KJGA Osage, KJLM Marshalltown, KJTS New Ulm, and translator K296 ER Mankato. 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
1: Good afternoon, I'm Jack Robertson on Kinship Radio and a few things that you need to know. Rochester city crews are making temporary repairs to cracked and uneven sidewalks along 3rd Street Southwest. The city said a larger sidewalk improvement project is scheduled for 2027. Mankato's new popular apartments are on track to open next spring. The project will provide 40 apartments, each supported by rental assistance from the city of Mankato. College football fans in Minnesota are being asked to help save lives. The Big Ten's We Give Blood competition returns this fall, with all 18 schools competing to collect donations. And Russia may be helping Iran build its military stockpile. Reports say that Russia is sending drone parts, ammunition, and explosives to Iran, with more than 24 Russian ships allegedly involved. Russia denies the claims. And the weather forecast for tonight will be mostly clear, lows in the low 60s. Thursday will start out partly sunny, then becoming mostly cloudy with a slight chance for showers and storms, with highs in the mid-80s. And then Friday, sunny with highs in the mid-80s. It's 77 in Mankato, 77 in Rochester. In the Twin Cities, it's 80, and 77 in Fort Dodge. I'm Jack Robertson, and now you're up to date on Kinship Radio.

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As for me and my house, what a great declaration as we're heading home. It's your afternoon drive at 5:05. I am Jack in Emerson Day. God ain't finished yet. 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

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Matt Maher, 512. Good afternoon, your drive home, and hopefully your drive as you're heading to the Steele County Free Fair this evening. Jeremy Camp, John Reddick. It's gonna be an incredible concert. We look forward to seeing you there. 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Here's Casting Crowns, and all because of mercy. 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I could stand.

0: Kinship Radio, Josiah Queen. Good afternoon. I am Jack, your drive home. 522, as we are heading back to school, and I say we, I'm not heading back to school. I've gotten over that many, many years ago. But as we get ready for that season, what's some advice that you would give to students as they are heading back? Maybe they're a little bit nervous. Bridget, what do you think?
1: Well, to me, I think family first, whether it's a friend or whatever, no matter what, just know that, you know, you can go to your family if you need it, and find that family where you go, because it probably will be hard, and I have 3 kids, and I feel that right now, but, you know, I think if they are armored or given a gift of knowing what to do, when to do it, or who to go to, maybe that will help.
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Good afternoon. I am Jack Robertson. Your weather forecast for tonight, mostly clear, lows in the low 60s. Thursday starting out partly sunny, becoming cloudy throughout the day. We'll see a slight chance for showers and storms, highs in the mid 80s. Friday, a nice day, sunshine, high.

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I am Jack. 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

0: 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I am Jack. 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Again, that's at 9 o'clock. 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
1: Parents smile when their teenagers insist on being allowed to be themselves, especially when they express their uniqueness by wearing the same clothes, listening to the same music, and acting the same way as their friends. We smile because we've forgotten that we did the same thing when we were their age. But it's not just teenagers who succumb to peer pressure. We adults do our fair share of conforming as well. That's not totally wrong, of course, as long as we remember that God has made us unique and has specific things for us to accomplish for Him. Sometimes that means being different. This is David Jeremiah encouraging you to get on the road to new life. 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

Kitchip Radio, running back to you, Seth Schleter, 551. Good afternoon. I am Jack. That's it for me. I will see you tonight at Jeremy Camp. Hopefully you will be there, Jeremy Camp and John Reddick, in concert at the Steele County Free Fair. May the Lord bless you and keep you. May the Lord cause His face to shine upon you and be gracious to you. May the Lord show you His favor and give you His peace. It's Micah Tyler, I See Grace, Kinship Radio.

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1: Good evening, I'm Jack Robertson on Kinship Radio, and a few things that you need to know. The Mason City Municipal Airport in Clear Lake will host the TSA pre-check enrollment event September 1st through the 4th. The program is open to U.S. citizens, nationals, and lawful permanent residents. La Crosse County officials are considering an upgrade to the county jail. The proposal would expand housing for people with special needs and incarcerated women while creating smaller units for inmates with mental health or substance use issues. Google will host a community celebration for its proposed data center project in Pine Island. The company is expected to announce its Panther program and other initiatives for Pine Island schools. And President Trump is pausing planned 50% tariffs on Canadian imports for 3 days, saying they have reached a tentative deal. The tariffs were set to begin today. Trump says the agreement could also revive the Keystone XL pipeline. And the weather forecast for tonight will be mostly clear, lows in the low 60s. Thursday will start out partly sunny, then becoming mostly cloudy throughout the day with a slight chance for showers and storms, highs in the mid-80s. Friday will be sunny with highs in the mid-80s. It's 77 in Mankato, 76 in Rochester, in the Twin Cities, 79, and Fort Dodge at 76. I'm Jack Robertson, and now you're up to date on Kinship Radio.

Good evening, Kinship Radio. I'm Kathy Kennedy. Thank you so much for spending time with me tonight. Katie Nicole there, When I Fall. Well, I love the invention of the airplane. I'm very, very grateful for airplanes. But the anxiety I get just from trying to make a connecting flight, it's too much. It's real. So this weekend, I was in Mississippi for a very quick trip. And I'm at the airport to come home. And my first flight kept getting delayed. And with every delay, I'm running out of time to make my connecting flight. So this actually happened. So I prayed, which, you know, should start with that, right? But I prayed and the delay suddenly was reversed by 20 minutes. I'm not even kidding. And so I ended up making my flight. I didn't have a lot of downtime at the layover, but that was fine. I made it. So I'm so thankful. I'm so thankful for prayer. Right now it's Jamie McDonald, Ain't No Way. I'm Kathy Kennedy for Kinship Radio.

Kinship Radio. I'm Kathy Kennedy. Thanks for spending this part of your Wednesday evening with me. Cody Carnes there. Take you at your word. Today's verse of the day, John 13:34. A new command I give you, love one another as I have loved you. So you must love one another. Of course, that's Jesus talking, and that's not really new news to us today. But when he was speaking to his disciples, that was like a new thing, like to love as he loves, like by putting others first, by doing the thing that seems opposite from what your natural instinct wants to do. And it was profound, and it changes everything. Check it out, John 13:34, today's verse of the day. Now it's Big Daddy Weave with Alive. I'm Kathy Kennedy for Kinship Radio.

0: Kinship Radio. My name is Kathy Kennedy. Thanks so much for spending this part of your evening with me. Just heard Tarian, He Sees You. Well, it has been a whole lot of fun calling out those names and getting you instantly qualified in the Kinship Radio name game. Big shout out to Christopher, Paul, Holly, Virginia, just a few who have now been instantly qualified to win $250 on August 27th, thanks to Preferred Printing. 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Once again, it just increases your chances of being one of two grand prize winners. 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Up next, Caleb and John with Finished. 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

0: 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I'm Kathy Kennedy, and here's your Kinship Radio weather forecast. Tonight, mostly clear with lows in the low 60s, and then tomorrow, increasing clouds, slight chance for rain, and highs in the mid 80s. Currently, 76 in Rochester and Fort Dodge, 79 in the Twin Cities, 76 in Mankato. Here's Toby Mack, faithfully. I'm Kathy Kennedy for Kinship Radio.
1: It's been a long year, it almost took me down, I swear.

0: Good evening. I'm Kathy Kennedy for Kinship Radio. Hope Darst and John Reddick, If the Lord Builds the House. Thank you so much for spending this part of your evening with me. If there's anything I can do for you, give me a call, 800-810-6758. Hey, Deb, what's up?
1: I was just wondering if you could put a song on for me.
0: Yeah, sure. What song?
1: I'd like to hear Make It Well, and I'd like to dedicate it to the Robbins family. They're going through a very, very hard time right now.
0: Okay.
1: And I just like them to be reminded of that.
0: And what a great reminder that is. Thank you so much for requesting that song. Here it is, Mercy Me, Make It Well. I'm Kathy Kennedy for Kinship Radio. Maybe.

0: 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I'm Kathy Kennedy. Thank you so much for spending time with me this evening. I want to tell you about the Kinship Radio newsletter. So if you don't know what this is for or what it's about, let me tell you. 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
3: Things change. It's often called progress. Some like it. 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His message isn't in discussion for alterations, simply because everything else is being discussed in a subject to change kind of way. 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He loves you. He always has. Be glad that message doesn't change. 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

Kinship Radio. I'm Kathy Kennedy. Thanks for spending this part of your evening with me. The past hour or so, just heard Torrin Wells with Breathe on it. I do appreciate you spending time listening, and coming up after 7, song requests and a cool story of faith from Cindy. You're not going to want to miss that. And if you have a song request or a cool story you'd like to share, you can text or call 800-810-6758. Right now, it's Matt Maher, Lord, I Need You. I'm Kathy Kennedy for Kinship Radio. Lord, I-

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1: 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Here's your Kinship Radio weather forecast. Tonight, mostly clear with lows in the low 60s, and then tomorrow, increasing clouds with a slight chance of rain and highs in the mid 80s. 75 in Rochester and Fort Dodge. We're at 78 in the Twin Cities, 75 in Mankato. Here's Brandon Heath. I'm not who I was. I'm Kathy Kennedy for Kinship Radio.

0: Kinship Radio. I'm Kathy Kennedy. Brandon Heath, I'm not who I was. 800-810-6758. Hey, Cindy, what's going on?
1: The Lord is already working in my life. I had said that I wasn't able to find a church, and I was prompted by the Holy Spirit to just introduce myself to a lady at the gym, and she invited me to church, and I'm going this Sunday. Thank you for everything you do, and God bless.
0: I love it when God answers prayers like that. It's a great story of faith. Thank you so much for sharing that, Cindy. Here's Ann Wilson and Chris Tomlin with The Cross. I'm Kathy Kennedy for Kinship Radio. You've